0: do 8461. So remember, Saturday the 25th of July, it's all about the Big Beagles fun day out in Bradford. The whole day going through to the early hours of the morning. It's going to be noise.
1: DP promotion.

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1: Hi, my name is Giovanni Model, along with my sister Amoya Model and Dana Model. And we would like to say,
2: it starts with you. 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Go!

0: Yeah, we. Hi, this is Black Slate. 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

0: Rickford and Simone present their annual Cancer Awareness Pink and White Dinner and Dance in aid of cancer research on Bankaray Saturday, 29th of August at the JK Banquet and Suite, The Grand, 15A Perry Street, Forest Hill, SE23 2NE. 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
1: Hi, my name is Giovanni Modu, along with my sister Amoya Modu and Donna Modu, and we would like to say,
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0: Yeah, we. Hi, this is Black Slate. And you see, when we're in town, we listen to Conscious Radio.
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0: Rickford and Simone present their annual Cancer Awareness Pink and White Dinner and Dance in aid of cancer research on Bankaray Saturday, 29th of August at the JK Banqueting Suite, The Grand, 15A Perry Street, Forest Hill, SE23-2NE. 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
1: Hi, my name is Giovanni Model, along with my sister Amoya Model and Dana Model, and we would like to say,
2: It starts with you. 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

0: Rickford and Simone present their annual Cancer Awareness Pink and White Dinner and Dance in aid of cancer research on Bankaray Saturday, 29th of August at the JK Banqueting Suite, The Grand, 15A Perry Street, Forest Hill, SE23-2NE. 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

0: 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Them don't know we don't come to waste joy for freedom. 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This is it. 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
1: 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The station, yeah. Gone. Magnificent.

0: Yeah, we. Hi, this is Black Slate. 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

0: 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So remember, Saturday, the 25th of July, it's all about the Big People's fun day out in Bradford. The whole day going through to the early hours of the morning. It's going to be noise.
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0: Rickford and Simone present their annual Cancer Awareness Pink and White Dinner and Dance in aid of cancer research on Bankaray Saturday, 29th of August at the JK Banquet and Suite, The Grand, 15A Perry Street, Forest Hill, SE23-2NE. 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
1: Hi, my name is Giovanni Model, along with my sister Amoya Model and Dana Model. And we would like to say,
2: It starts with you. You, the youth of the community. Let's head for a brighter future and open our eyes. Say no to guns, no to knives, no to drugs, and yes to life. Go!

Yeah, man, if you know, say the big bad mighty conscious radio, you know, you hear me, man? A conscious things, you know, be a conscious vibes, a conscious message we are sending, you know. A baby boom, they get a rebel represent, and you know, we are saying, yo, we are keep it locked, just like that, you know.

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Listen to one, yeah. Mixtape style.

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0: 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So remember, Saturday the 25th of July, it's all about the Big People's fun day out in Bradford. The whole day going through to the early hours of the morning. It's going to be noise.
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0: Brickford and Simone present their annual Cancer Awareness Pink and White Dinner and Dance in aid of cancer research on Bank Holiday Saturday, 29th of August at the JK Banqueting Suite, The Grand, 15A Perry Street, Forest Hill, SE23 2NE. 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
1: Hi, my name is Giovanni Modu, along with my sister Amoya Modu and Dana Modu, and we would like to say,
2: it starts with you. You, the youth of the community. 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Go!

0: Yeah, we. Hi, this is Black Slate. 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

0: Rickford and Simone present their annual Cancer Awareness Pink and White Dinner and Dance in aid of cancer research on Bankaray Saturday, 29th of August at the JK Banqueting Suite, The Grand, 15A Perry Street, Forest Hill, SE23 2NE. 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
1: Hi, my name is Giovanni Modu, along with my sister Amoya Modu and Dana Modu, and we would like to say,
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0: Farm, Checkpoint, also One Love Care, or any DJ on the bill. 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So remember, Saturday the 25th of July, it's all about the Big People's fun day out in Bradford. The whole day going through to the early hours of the morning. It's going to be noise.
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0: Rickford and Simone present their annual Cancer Awareness Pink and White Dinner and Dance in aid of cancer research on Bankaray Saturday, 29th of August at the JK Banqueting Suite, The Grand, 15A Perry Street, Forest Hill, SE23 2NE. 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
1: Hi, my name is Giovanni Model, along with my sister Amoya Model and Dana Model. And we would like to say,
2: it starts with you. 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

0: 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Yes. Daddy Mix said that, man.
1: Alright. Now, ladies and gentlemen, this is Rockers. Original Rockers.
2: Chang, you know how long more I find you? Push by you today. 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

0: Yeah, we. Hi, this is Black Slate. 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

0: Rickford and Simone present their annual Cancer Awareness Pink and White Dinner and Dance in aid of cancer research on Bankaray Saturday, 29th of August at the JK Banqueting Suite, The Grand, 15A Perry Street, Forest Hill, SE23-2NE. 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
1: Hi, my name is Giovanni Modu, along with my sister Amoya Modu and Dana Modu, and we would like to say,
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Empress Jacinta on the mic, blessing up Conscious FM. The true leaders of music, spreading it worldwide so everyone can love the vibes. Every time.

Just throw language to the curb so that we can full joy our great musicians in action, playing that earth vibrating, that healing, that meditating, that inspiring frequency. It's also a good excuse for all our wannabe current and practicing DJs, singers, rappers, spoken word artists, players of instruments, sing-jays, and all creatives to practice their talents, you know, with a little musical barrage, as well as the neutral listener to kick back, relax, take their own personal break. And while they're doing that, they're doing some little stretching, some closing their eyes and resting their eyes, or sun gazing and stretching and taking some deep breaths whilst the music takes them all over the altitude of pure music pleasure. Yes, because we have just crossed that border, that language barrier border, where we put language to the curb. Sometimes you hear a version, sometimes you hear an instrumental, and sometimes you hear a dubwise. In the meantime, we're gonna put language back on the turntable. New style, new flow, hot off the press from Nature Ellis.

DJ sound system selector scrambling for this one. Nature Ellis and Anything and Everything. Anything.

0: That's a Nature Ellis for you. New style, new flow, hot off the press, you could say. Yes, yeah, yeah. It's on general release, out on the One King label, out of the King Jammies Legacy camp. Yes, out of the King Jammies Legacy series. Yeah, yeah, yeah. Yeah, Nature Ellis. Yeah, got a couple from him as well, you know, some new styles and new flows.
1: Wanna be a part of your life?
0: Natural Black.
1: Yes, I'm gonna make my money.
0: Sending this out, going out to Cadian and the Virtuous Property team. 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They said Chancellor D sent you from Conscious Radio. And you just want to know what it takes and what it's all involved in. virtuousproperty.co.uk. 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I'm part of their selection.
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1: New style, new flow. It's simply entitled No Vision. Now, speaking of visions, for years you've been warned that the UK property market could be heading towards a major correction. And we're

6.8% in Westminster and by a huge 10.7% in Kensington and Chelsea. A stark reminder that property doesn't always, property doesn't always go up. And this is the largest and fastest, declined in the home values in recorded history. Yeah, many experienced investors and major property players started reducing their exposure over a year ago, while much of the public remained convinced prices will continue to rise. Yeah, I knew prices would fall and stuff, you know. If you were smart, you got in there when the prices were high and, benefited, basically, just benefited, History shows that property moves in cycles during periods when property markets have struggled, during periods when property markets have struggled, gold has often performed well as investors seek a safe haven asset, whilst performance history never guarantees future performance. This pattern has repeated itself throughout many periods of economic uncertainty, war and rumors of war and stuff like that. Will you wait until the headlines are full of talk about property crash, or will you review your strategy and while you still have options? Some investors are choosing to take profits from property and diversify their assets into physical gold, an approach which has been used for generations to help preserve wealth during times of market stress. The smart money doesn't wait for confirmation. It prepares before everyone else catches on. That's a message from our gold in-house gold guru, Clive Lindsay, our gold merchant, and he represents Roman Brothers for gold bullion and stuff, you know. www.romanbrothers.co.uk. give them a call diversifying your assets, you know. Yeah, changing some of your money to gold. The money values, you know, price of things are going up, so therefore the value of money, paper money, is going down. 0208 080 2848, that's the number for Roman Brothers. And when you call them, if you want a further discount, you know, on your first purchases, use this discount promo code DJ Chance 26, or just say Chancellor D from Conscious Radio, and they will factor in that extra discount on your first set of purchases, you know. And if you're the first three to call, they usually give out free silver coins as well, 1 ounce silver coins, worth about £65 at this current moment. 0208 080 2848, that's for Roman Brothers. www.romanbrothers.co.uk, or give our gold guru Clive Lindsay a call on 07930 615 367, that's 07930 615 367. And again, don't forget that promo code DJ Chance 26, or just say Chancellor D, and they will sort out your discount, your discount on your first purchases, as well as give you advice, you know, and even suggest some ways to even raise or accumulate your cash so that you can change it into gold. www.romanbrothers.co.uk. 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Check, check. 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

0: 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It's not for Facebook. It's not for YouTube, Snapchat, Twitter, nor TikTok. When the enemy sees that you are real, he will show you how real he is. So be careful. Yeah, thank y'all for the few who clap. Because we got to make this clear, man. I mean, a lot of people, they see things on social media, not realizing the majority of what you're seeing is fake. People and things. But when the enemy shows up in person, that's when people start changing their tune. When the FBI shows up to your house three times. When the government comes after you and offers you a plea deal and throws a case on you and lies on you for 10 years. Calls you every couple months, offering you a plea deal. You're going to serve this much time, or you're going to serve this much time over total lies, and you have to battle with them. Go through four attorneys, all at the very end of it, to come out at 10 years for them to say, we don't have enough evidence to move forward at this time, and your case get dismissed. Gangsters are the ones who don't take plea deals. So why is this young brother from Compton with glasses on, who people tried to make fun of until they saw I'm actually 2 feet taller in person? They like, damn, you didn't take no plea deal? No, because I will not cop to something I did not do. And you know I didn't do that, but because I was exposing what these bastards were doing, they tried to do what they always do. Lie, steal, cheat, kill. Reputational damage was what they attempted to do. But the people know the truth. The Most Honorable Elijah Muhammad said, do for self or suffer the consequences. So at a certain point, outside of being an educator, outside of being an activist, finances play a part. So they attack your finances if you have them. They attack your businesses if you establish them. So your brother had to establish business based on what the purpose of helping the people is and creating solutions for the people. So that's why I have those. Because in order for you to really fight this enemy, you must be independent. You must be independent. You can't get out here and speak against Massa and he cutting your check. Because you're not going to talk with too much bravado. Your masculinity will be questioned all the damn time. Do not do this as a game. It's not a trend. As I mentioned, the FBI, I'm also on the White House disinformation dozen list. I'm also on the FBI watch list. I'm also on the Department of Homeland Security watch list here in Georgia. How the hell did that happen? I don't even live here. If you do what you do, make sure it is your purpose. Your purpose is what will never quit. You will always love it. No matter how much they attack you, no matter how much they try to discredit you, no matter how much they try to smear you in front of the people will say, nah, that's my man. That's my brother. And what y'all saying is a bunch of BS. Like, really exposing this enemy is truly fun to me. I hate the system of white supremacy. I hate this wicked satanic government. I want y'all to know I'm a real one. This is not a joke. I really am one of those. I'd say the same thing in front of white people and they clap louder than some of y'all do. Like, wow, I respect that. This is not a game.
1: This is not a game. Yes, yeah. Riza Salam telling you about purpose. N-I-A, spelled, pronounced near. This is this rising. This is what we have renamed this day or this rising. Yeah, no longer that topsy-turvy day. Now it's, we have renamed it purpose. Yes, yeah. And we renamed the day near, meaning purpose. Making our collective vocation the building and developing of our community in order to restore our people to their traditional greatness, therefore assisting to rebuild this paradise world. Yes, yeah, yeah. And directly after your Grand Rising Stretch show on this near day, we have another person who helps us fulfill our purpose, Dr. Yaakov Oliver. He takes us up after the herbal break, so it's time for me to give you the final one before we walk off into the rising. Remember our new phrase for your positive grand rising stretch is, and that statement is, step out to win. You know, come in winning, listeners. Yes, always aim for greatness, because if you miss or if you're slightly off target, you must hit good. Listeners, stay cool, be true. Until the next time, more time.

0: Who goes there? Hurry, John Chance, let thee within trousers them fled.
1: Of the community, let's head for a brighter future and open our eyes. Say no to guns, no to knives, no to drugs, and yes to life. Go!

Oye.

are ready. It's that time of the rising. That time of the rising, the health vibration moment here on Conscious Radio. Making us conscious one mind at a time. I like that. Anybody gonna, you know, let Marlon know I just gave him a nice little plug. Conscious Radio, making us conscious, or I should say, consciousness, one mind at a time. Anyway, this is Dr. Jacob Oliver, or Dr. Aubrey Jacob Oliver, whichever way you want to put it. Jacob, being my Ethiopian Orthodox infusion, or I should say, Ethiopian Orthodox baptism name. And I'm proud of it, you know, Ethiopia being one of the greatest kingdom or dynasty throughout history, you know, rival that of the Romans, because, you know, we didn't have to go on teeth like them. So we're a better dynasty, and never been, you know, we've been attacked by Mussolini, and, you know, our leader had to run up one time to get help, but never been colonized by any of these European demons. So, you know, I'm proud of my Ethiopian Orthodox connection. So that's where Dr. Jacob comes in, of course. Was given by the priest in 2020, February, I think February 20, 2020. I did the initiation. Now, as a physician, you know, I study anthropology as an alternative physician. Med school, you don't study those things. You don't study the alternatives at all. They don't even want you to think about it, you know. But because of that, you know, when I got out of med school, I basically focus on lecturing about good health rather than start up a medical practice. I didn't see the use of a medical practice if all I was allowed to do was poison my patient to see if they would get healed, or poison my patient to have them, you know, get some symptomatic relief while the disease still ravish their body. What was the point? So I didn't, you know, the first 10 years after med school, I lectured, I do other things, I did some public service, and I study, you know, more, you know, I did like the Obama thing. You know, he went to Harvard, got his doctorate in law, which is what we call LLD, a legal doctorate of some sort. And then, you know, instead of working for one of the big firms and Robin Steele, which he ended up doing anyway as president. But anyway, Robin Steele, you know, he went and do more community-based stuff. Meet the people, help the people, see what he can do as a local person where he is in Chicago. Grow there. And the rest was history. You know, it made him president. He became president out of that. Well, I didn't become president, but what I've learned over the years, I became president of my own companies, and I started a few of them that were health related, but alternatively. And while I was doing that, of course, I had to pay bills and stuff while I'm forming these companies. So what I did, I lectured at the local university in Jamaica. I just went back home to Jamaica. I mean, after med school, you know, and, you know, my ex-wife, who is now with the ancestors, you know, I wanted to work, set up some practices where they were alternative. She was a DDS, I was a MD. So we said, let's do some stuff that we can work, you know, a clinic. But she didn't have the vision. So after a while, I just said, let me go home to the yard, Jamaica. And then I can do a lot of the things that I vision without compromising, you know. So that's what I did. I went home, and it got tough for a while. I'm president, but what I've learned
over the years, I became president of my own companies, and I started a few of them that were health related, but alternatively. And while I was doing that, of course, I had to pay bills and stuff while I'm forming these companies. So what I did, I lectured at the local university in Jamaica. I just went back home to Jamaica. I mean, after med school, you know, and, you know, my ex-wife, who is now with the ancestors, you know, I wanted to work, set up some practices where they were alternative. She was a DDS, I was a MD. So we said, let's do some stuff that we can work, you know, a clinic. But she didn't have the vision. So after a while, I just said, let me go home to the yard, Jamaica. And then I can do a lot of the things that I vision without compromising, you know. So that's what I did.

you know, a clinic, but she didn't have the vision. So after a while, I just said, let me go home to the yard, Jamaica, and then I can do a lot of the things that I vision without compromising, you know. So that's what I did. I went home, and it got tough for a while because, you know, when you go home to Jamaica, especially with, you know, a little bit of money and it runs out, Jamaicans, they think you're like, what? You know, you're a deportee and you've been in America all this time, and they don't realize how much money you spend for school and stuff like that. But they weren't nice. They weren't nice. But I met some wonderful people when I started lecturing at the university. And, you know, led to one thing or the other. And at that point, you know, I was thinking of really being a professor and work my way up the ranks. But at that time, you know, I knew I could do more to help my patients, you know, or help patients, help people with disease. And so what I did, I started doing, you know, I set up a clinic, a research clinic, clinical research business, and just start, you know, using phytonutrients and plant-based and stuff like that to see how they deal with health. And then I went to do the doctorate in alternative. And then at that point, I realized one of the best way to heal the body is to keep that immune system healthy. And the fastest way to do that is to, you know, especially when you're in a disease state, chronic illnesses and, you know, high stages of cancer and liver diseases and stuff. The fastest way to help your body is to boost the immune system through mitochondrial and DNA repair. And what is the quickest way to do that? You have to use energy. You have to use quantum physics at this stage. And at that same time, you're activating the adult stem cells that's in the individual that you're working on. And then I realized that was the quickest way to do it. And then while they're doing that, they definitely have to change the way they see their mind, how they think, mindset, what kind of meals that they eat and prepare, and of course, movements, and most importantly, keeping those muscles healthy. But I remember, you know, being there, and, you know, it got to a point where, you know, I, you know, have the family land, you know, which was big enough for my experiment and visioning the wellness center and all the things that need to be done on the family land, a couple of acres in Jamaica, Portland. And, you know, when it gets tough, you know, you just got to eat off the land. It's a good thing the land grow things like pumpkin and what was the other thing? Jackfruit. Mangoes galore. We did have a stinking toe tree, which is what you call lotus. And I tell you, it was a tough time, but I learned a lot on what keeps the body and maintain the body and keep it healthy and boost your immune system, boost your systems that are in place to keep your body healthy. And there's a lot of systems in place that your body has for its protection, for its repair, and for its healing. And, you know, as we do this vibration each and every week, the focus is how do we keep those systems healthy? We want to keep them healthy so there's good mobility. We want to keep them healthy so that into longevity, we are stronger as we go each decade. We get stronger. How do we keep them healthy? That is the key. You know, what we have to understand, my listeners, is that all of us, we have about 40 trillion cells in our body. That's more of the stars and the stuff you look up there and see in space. So think about how intricate

0: or complex, how beautifully made we are. 40 trillion cells. Another 100 trillion microbiomes circulating in that gut. And when we say gut, we don't mean just in your intestines area. We don't mean just in your small intestine combined with your large intestine and colon and rectum. That's not your gut alone. Your gut actually starts when you open your mouth. Why do you think if your gut is not healthy, we can smell it through your mouth? So that's where your gut starts. When you put things down that tube of your mouth, that's where your gut starts. So if you open your mouth and put something in, and it passed your throat, then it enters your gut. Your esophagus, all of that going down, you know, your diaphragm, your stomach, your liver, your kidneys, all of those, colon, all of that is a part of your gut. Duodenum, all those organs are part of your gut. So that's why it carries 100 trillion microbiomes, good and bad. And so you combine that with 40 trillion cells, and you have a universe of complexity. A universe of like billions, millions of mistakes each day. Do you realize the universe out there with its trillions and of stars and trillions of other planets and things that are set up out there? This constant collision and mistakes and, you know, meteor and things just breaking off and doing things out there in the universe. And it's the same exact thing going on in the universe of your body. Your body is a universe on its own. And there's constantly thousands and thousands of mistakes each day that are taking place in your body. But it's cool. Don't worry. It's not like you need to worry about it, because your body has systems in place. Your body has systems in place to fix that daily, to correct it. All right? So the key is to maintain that. The key is to maintain those systems. And there's quite a bit of them. And so when you're doing your body check, your tests, which I'm going to talk about later on, Web Wellness Bioresonance Test. When you're doing those kind of tests, you got to find someone that is capable to understand the body, have medical, you know, have some kind of medical background. They don't have to be a doctor, but at least they know the anatomy. They know the systems, their names. You can't just go to these snake salesmen who buy a machine and think they know it all by just looking at what's on the machine. And then try to guesswork with you and sell you their herbs and sell you their stuff. Those are con men. That's all I can call them, because they make so much mistake and they lead people astray and into worse health because they don't know. They don't know the body. They don't know that universe. They only know to sell herbs and sell products and use the modern systems to act like they know something. That's the problem we're having with these guys who claim they're herbalists and, you know, running using these devices to do these checks. It's like it doesn't add up. So the mistake has to be dealt with people who are expert, because there's a lot of mistakes taking place in your body each day, millions in some cases. You know, we talk about cancer, and we'll get into that, but, you know, when you do the test, you want to make sure all your systems are in place, because that's when the systems are not in place to do their job. That's when things get out of hand. That's when cancer get out of hand, heart disease get out of hand, hypertension, cognitive disorders, and a whole slew of things can start happening. whole slew of autoimmune diseases. You know, every day they find a new one. And all of this stuff get out of hand when the systems are not in place. So when you're doing tests, it's not just blood tests and the biology of what's going on in your blood test, because a lot of time that is not going to show, that's not going to show stuff in detail. And they will tell you, oh, you're fine, if they don't see really, you know, if you're not in the range. If you're in the range of normalcy, which can go from one extreme to the other, they'll tell you you're fine. When there's other things going on in the systems that are not working. So what the bioresonance does is not just only look at all the organs and see what's going on with the magnetic fields in these organs, but it looks at all the systems, including your chakra. So it looks at, you know, your gland system, your glandular system, your thalamic system, your cannabinoid, your mineral, how they break down, your other nutrients like vitamins and so forth. It looks at, you know, the bacterias, the name, specific ones. They look at that. So think about that. That is like amazing in a lot of ways. All these systems are in place, and it looks at lymphatic, circulation, cardiovascular, cognitive, just to name a few. And then minerals, how the minerals in your body, how they're breaking down. All the different funguses that can be in your system, it will find them, name them. When you get back the results, it name which ones they are. Parasites, which one they are. Anything that seemed to be of the virus, you know, nature. As I said, there's really no such thing as virus, but there is bacteria and protozoas and things that, you know, when they accumulate or they operate, you know, virologists will say they're virus, but we know that they are just other type of microbes that are out there, either airborne or you know, through foods, water, you know, whichever way you get them in your system. But we find them, we look at them, we get that, we find the names of them, so you know how to specifically deal with them and break them down. That's where we are in modern medicine. We'll move away from this pharmaceutical-based research for chemicals to deal with diseases. Well, I do. I've been a long time ago, where they make it seem like constantly making these medicine and constantly creating new diseases is norm. And it's not. We don't need to succumb to those kind of approach. Think about it. Think about it. There's no disease that you have, my listeners, no disease that you have that is lacking pharmaceutical chemicals and drugs. What is lacking, it's real-time nutrients that is already been in whole natural foods that has been grown for millions of years. That's where your medicine is. That's what the body's lacking when it's doing certain things, when it's going out of whack, when systems are breaking down, disease are proliferating. It's because something is lacking, or you're putting too much of a bad stuff in your body. You're either breathing too much chemicals, the chemtrails. You're either eating too much processed, highly processed drugs and chemicals in your food, including meats and stuff. You know, if you're buying meat from people that are injecting it with antibiotics and injecting it with other poison and steroids and stuff, then that's, you're getting too much of that in your system. Those are what's hurting you. It's not the natural whole food, 100% grass grown, or stuff that grown without the pesticide, without the GMO and all that stuff. You know, it's the stuff that is overbearingly used heavily, pesticide, insecticides that are creating the diseases. So I always say, if you die before 100 and 100 and over 100 a century, you don't die from natural causes. You die from a surplus of toxicity, cancer-causing toxins and other things, or you die from a lack of the right minerals, the right vitamins, the natural stuff that your body needs to operate its defense system, operate its function system, the system that make things work, make things stay clean, the enforcement system, the military system of your body, which is your immune system, your cleanup system, you know, your garbage collecting system, your lymphatic system, your endocrine system, the things that regulate and keep things normal, like hormone and enzyme, your endocrine system. If those systems are not in place through nutrition, then disease will happen. And an untimely death will happen. Even cancer is not what kills people, because every day we're exposed to miniature mistakes that causes miniature cancers in our body. Every day, all of us. All of us experience miniature cancers every day. Because we have cancer cells in our body every day, and they clash and they collide and they do things. But the systems in place regulates it, fix it. That's why we don't see more people with cancer, even though there's a big increase. And we know why there's a big increase in the last 3-4 years, because there's something called turbo cancer that has been injected in maybe 2/3 of the people around the world. So we are going to see that big spike, which is 300% now, they're saying, in cancer throughout, you know, the systems. The other day, you know, I went with one of my patients to the emergency room. And it's amazing to see how much people sitting around the emergency room. And it's because a lot of them are anxious. A lot of them, you know, have all this spiking going on in their body. They don't know how to deal with it. They don't feel right. They feel weird. They got these head pieces going on in their head. And they're wondering why they're feeling this way. And it's because of what they've given them. It's what they injected them with. Even this flu injection wasn't necessary. None of these vaccines are necessary. What's necessary is to get your systems healthy, especially your immune system. You got to keep it healthy, as none of those other things matter, my friend. None of them. And then you got to be cautious in not overdoing the wrong things or the bad things, right? Because then that would trigger certain activities in your body that, you know, is not necessary. And then, of course, you have to keep boosting the good system in your body. That is key. Very essential. Yeah, so in saying that, you know, it took me a while to really sit down and get clinical, because when I left their institutions and their research facilities, it was all about the next drugs, what we can come up with. I mean, it started over 100 years ago, and even then, when they realized energy can heal, just simple magneto can heal lupus and other, you know, damaging autoimmune disorders, they cower it down, they squash it as quickly as they can by putting out drugs that were mainly, you know, still to disguise and hide the root cause of the diseases, but make your symptoms feel like they're not as bad. They've been doing this for a long time. So they're not into, you know, curing with these drugs. They're into just making you feel better with the symptoms. But the symptoms are there for a reason, family. My listeners, the symptoms are there for a reason. When you get symptoms, it's a signal the body is sending out that systems are getting down and they need to be fixed. It's that simple. System needs to be fixed. And so, when you go to these GPs in these hospitals and they give you steroids and they give you statin and they give you all these drugs to say, yeah, let's deal with the symptom. All they're doing is cover up the root cause. And while they're giving you these drugs day in and day out, week in, week out, month in, month out, year in, year out, the disease is still there and not been dealt with. The disease will be dealt with when it's dealt with through nutrition, through movements, through putting your mind in the right place, and taking care of your muscles no matter what. That's when the disease will be really dealt with. But it starts with the mind. It starts with how you think and what you should know. And so very, very important to get this in your brain. Get this in your mind. So yeah, so today we'll go deeper into certain solution, what is really needed to ensure that the systems that are in place to keep you healthy are dealt with regularly, daily. Through nutrition, through movements, through keeping the right mind, frame of mind, I should say. Because we don't want you to set in any way, mindset is not the way. But just having the right frame of mind and doing what's right. Because we can't stop the mistake, we can't stop the millions of stuff that going on in a universe like our body, a very complex universe. Like if you study astrology and you know you understand what's going on out there, then you get an idea what's going on in your body on a daily basis. Yeah. So let's just get into one of the first things that I want to look at today. One of the things that I'm realizing is over the years is that what you put in your system first thing in the morning or in the rising, because it doesn't always happen in the first part of the day, but when you rise and when you want to break fast. Right? When you want to break fast, you basically, it's very important what you put in to keep the systems in place to do their work and make their effort to do the best that they can. You want to have in place, when you wake up, the right first nutrient. The one that will help your immune system. The one that will keep insulin down. The one that will help your endocrine system, hormonal system function at peak. That means your cortisol, your adrenal gland, your the 32 hormones that is part of the endocrine system, keeping them balanced, keeping them in check. That is what you want to do first thing. So there's different things that I look at over the years, different ways of, just this past year, different ways of saying, okay, what the body needs when you wake up. What is the best thing? Of course, I looked at the protein for a while. I did the whole making sure we get the leucine, the high supervising amino acid, MCT oil to get the what we call the ketosis going. Different things, because there's different people throwing different things out there, and you know, if you want to learn, and then you basically, you know, you can try. Try and error is very important in a lot of these research and clinical experiment that I do on myself and others, right? Trial and error, as I say. And so when you get up in the morning, when you get up, when you rise, you want to know what is the best thing. So there was a time when, you know, because I've always been skinny, you know, I kind of focus on feeding the muscles, you know, for a while. And then there's this notion that when you get to a certain age, then you have the, you know, the toxins to deal with. And you're having the, I'm live on the air right now. I'm going to have to call you back. So when you get to a certain age, like in your 60s, You need certain muscles. You need certain autophagy. I'm live on the air.
1: Yeah.
0: All right. So you need certain things to deal with as you go. So you need to want to clean up your system. How much do you want to continue autophagy? Autophagy being your self-cleaning. You know, we all have this self-cleaning system in our body. How do we maintain that, you know, where if we don't want to fast all the time or fast? You know, there's different degrees of fasting that will help you. So it's not like you're doing anything out of the ordinary if you do different types of fasting. So there's autophagy, which is self-cleaning. How do you maintain that when you rise without affecting that? Because, you know, you could have your autophagy going on, and the first thing you put into that gut, that mouth, and it passes that throat and get into that gut, the first thing you put in there could just refill your system with garbage. Because autophagy is like, it's going on. You're cleaning up. You know, you're cleaning house. And then your eyes, because when you're sleeping, autophagy does happen based on how, if you're getting a good 8 hour sleep and not eating after sundown, and then you get your good long sleep along with that fast before, then you will create autophagy after about 16 hours. Okay. And you get up and you go to the kitchen. And trust me, at this point, it's very critical about what you put in your system that will either stop autophagy and create much more mess than before you went to bed, or continue autophagy, continue the cleaning, gradually get your nutrients in without spiking insulin, without, you know, spiking cortisol or letting your cortisol. Let me let you in on a secret. Insulin and cortisol are two very important hormones. They're probably the two most important in your cortisols, in your endocrine system. And they're there. Insulin, of course, is how you get the nutrients beyond the blood-brain barrier into your cells. So it's a very important hormone. One of the most important. And then you have cortisol, which is there for so many different things. But one of the main things it does, it helps you wake up. So it goes high, boom, the adrenal gland release a good surge to wake you up every morning. Now, how do you don't keep that high amount of, if you have too much in your system, it's just as bad as certain drugs in your system. It's poisonous. It can harm you. It can create that high inflammation, like what alcoholics get from just keep drinking all the time. cortisol can do that. But there's a way to control your cortisol when you wake up in the morning or in the rising, and you basically, you know, have to have a certain thing going on where you don't let it stay high all day. Very, very important that we understand these things, because these are the roots of diseases when they're when these things are overly done. So that's why I say, you don't make it to 100 healthy and mobile and pass by, you know, that's not called natural cause death if you don't make it to 100. It is a deficiency or over surplus of certain things in your body. Deficiency in nutrients or, and the thing is about, you know, cancer. Let's go back to that for a moment. I don't, because we have cancer cells, all of us has cancer cells in our body. And the different ways that they proliferate, the different ways that they rear their head in disease, like mostly for women in the breast. For men, around the prostate, colorectal, we see a rise in colorectal cancer. I mean, the reason for these, you know, high causes is definitely because of too much toxins, too much acidity, imbalance between alkalinity and acidity, keeping that endocrine system in a state of array for a long time, too much cortisol, a insulin resistant system, things going bad, you're keeping them for a while, then, you know, we know certain cancers will proliferate. But at the end of the day, the cancer that we get is to tell you where the problems are, where the toxins are getting away with, you know, with damaging systems and how they're affecting you. That's what the cancers are there for. That's what the cancers is doing. That's why the cells gather in certain areas and proliferate. And of course, the bad thing is that, you know, the blood capillaries, once they get a hold of this gathering, they fuel it. They propel it. And so, to go and poison your whole body with the different drugs that they have, I think, and I'm gonna go out on a limb here, I believe that a lot of the death, now that cancer is the second leading cause of death, I believe it's because a lot of us are poisoned. And so our immune system, endocrine system, lymphatic system, and organs, all 47, gets poisoned to the point that they just can't function anymore and they just basically shut down. Overcooked. The poison overcooks you. The sugar overcooks you. The glutathione and the glucose overdid done, and that's where the demise comes in. So I think a lot of us, with these things that they claim that people die from cancer, I know a lot of times they're dying from radiation poisoning, drug poisoning, chemotherapy poisoning. It's poisoning of the body that they're dying from. If you leave the cancer alone and treat the systems, get the systems healthy again, you will live longer than poisoning the system. How much of us believe that? When you're diagnosed with certain disease, life-threatening disease, what those diseases are telling you is that systems are down. Fix them. Get your electrical system going. That's your neurological system. Get your waste management system going, your lymphatic system. Get your systems that, you know, check and balance and keep things in order. Your endocrine system with the hormone and the enzymes. Those are systems that are failing. And you have to fix those. That's what those messages are telling you. That's what the cancer is telling you. That's what the autoimmune disease is telling you. That's what all of these things are telling you. Fix me. Fix my systems. But to send a bunch of poison in there and then turn around and say, we tried and they send you home to die, those are what killed you. It's not the fact that the disease, of course, the disease get worse because they're not giving you anything to help you. You're not getting what is lacking to help you. You're not getting what you need to fix those systems that I'm talking about. So you get death by that. So in the morning, what I do now to keep the lymphatic system on target, keep endocrine system on target, kind of keep, most importantly, the immune system, is, you know, help the autophagy stay in place and do its job. So I don't do the high protein like I used to in the morning. Give me a second here. Because when you get to a certain age, protein assimilation and absorption take place mostly in the evening. So the strong protein must be taken more before you go to sleep. Not, you know, like right before you go to sleep, but like before sundown, you eat your good proteins, your fish, your salmon, your sardines, those kind of things. Yeah, hold one second again.

0: So yeah, sorry about that. Delivery as usual. Home studio, one worker. So you don't want to, as I said, you don't want to disrupt your system by poisoning yourself even more with some of these things. And that was the main reason why when I left school, I had to find a way to find out how we can help the body heal itself rather than poisoning the body more to fight off bad cells, to fight off bad microbiomes or bacterias or stuff like that. Because that's what these antibiotics are. That's what these different treatment for cancers are. They're basically killing the bad stuff, but unfortunately, they also kill the just as much bad and good, just as much. And so I had to really go and do my research, do more studying before I can say I can help patients. Because I did not feel comfortable being a drug salesman and calling myself a doctor. I wasn't comfortable with that because all I was doing was selling the pharmaceutical drugs. Every doctor who go that route, that's what they do. Don't let them lie to you and make them think that they're really doing anything special. Unless they do their own research and clinical studies, then they are basically a part of that trap of just selling, selling you drugs. So it's kind of like time to stop the madness. Time to stop the madness, So a lot of times, as I said, I got to a point where, where I just realized, we have to do what's right as physicians and help people understand or overstand their systems of health and how that works for them. And how it's going to help them to stay healthy and mobile into the long, advancing years. We call it super aging without being a burden to anyone. That's the key. Just not being a burden to anyone or the system, being a part of the system that you're contributing, you're helping. You know what I mean? And that's what's very important there, I talk about my, I just, I try different things. Recently, I do the matcha tea in the morning, maybe some blueberries, avocado. Those are the things you want to get first thing. And it helps keep autophagy going on, the cleanup system going on, right? And then, you do the, you still don't get into no heavy leucine type of protein because that's when that gets too much. It gets burden on the system, burden on your lymphatics and your immune system. The high leucine amino acid diet. I mean, if you want me to explain more to you, you can always call me and why this is so. It's you know how to get me 0777-679-4360. You can send me a message and I will, answer certain questions. Any questions you have with what I'm talking about, send me a message on WhatsApp and I will answer it as I go, as I look at it and see what needs to answer before the vibration is out today and or any other time, when I'm, in the week, I could always answer your question if you think of something. But it's 0777-679-4360. 4360 0777 679 4360. All right. So let me get into the other thing that I do the matcha, or recently, I just wanted to say, I am also doing chicory. Like they call it chicory coffee. It has no, matcha is a little different. Matcha has caffeine, but it has so much good properties that the caffeine is not bad if you take it in moderation. It help with your it help actually balance out the cortisol and help, you know, keep the insulin low, as long as you don't put, you know, bad sugars and bad dairy in it. You know, it works with helping the immune system, you know, staying a certain way. So yeah, what I've learned from chicory, just this morning I kind of looked it up because, I mean, I'm drinking it for the past week or so. And one of the things I learned from it, which I'll share with you at this point. Chicory, where are we? On live now. One second. On live now. I was saying, the thing I'm learning about chicory coffee, benefits and, of course, side effects. So I don't want you to get into that and don't know what the other stuff is. But yeah, the benefits are pretty good. Chicory coffee is a hot beverage that I drink now, made from the herb, what they call the Citrurium intibus. In contrast to regular coffee, which comes from the fruits of coffee plants, chicory is a root. Manufacturers grind and roast chicory root and either package it alone or add it to regular coffee to impart extra flavor. Since chicory root tastes similar to coffee, some people use it as coffee substitute. Unlike regular coffee, chicory does not contain caffeine, making it suitable for people who want to avoid caffeine to reduce their intake. So yeah, caffeine is good, but I mean, yeah, if you want to reduce the intake, that's fine. All right. Possible benefits of chicory coffee, which I'm hoping that the benefits are there and I'm getting some of it. Some of the potential benefits of chicory coffee includes, and this is why I do it, prebiotics. Chicory root is a rich source of the dietary fiber known as inulin. Inulin is a type of prebiotic, which is a substance that feeds beneficial bacteria in the gut. So you start dealing with beneficial bacteria in the gut, you're somewhere in a good place, because, you know, you heard me talk about Bibliobacterium and the importance of having enough of that in your gut to boost and help your immune system do its job and to fight off other bacteria. In the morning when you get up, getting the right bacterium in your, you know, balance in your system, in your gut, is one of the most important things. And the chicory root coffee will help you with that. Matcha will help you with that. All right. And that helps the fight go on. The cleanup goes on. The cleaning up system goes on. All right. The cleansing, fixing, repairing of the systems. Right. So you get an improved digestion because chicory is high in fiber. It may move digestion for some people. Some people it might cause a bloating and stuff, but I haven't had that problem. Antibacterial properties. While inulin feeds good bacteria, chicory alcohol extract exhibits modest antibacterial activity against some bad bacteria, according to a 2024 review. This includes some bacteria that can cause intestinal infection. And anything intestinal, we're talking about colon, colorectal, and these kind of cancers that can come from certain bacteria infections, all right? Intestinal infection. Micronutrients and antioxidants. A 2020 review noted that in addition to inulin, chicory root also contains calcium, magnesium, and many plant chemicals such as phenolic acids. Evidence suggesting that phenolic acids have antioxidant properties and may help protect against heart diseases, diabetes, and inflammation. So when you start, what you put in your system or in that gut first thing in the morning, it should have these properties that are helping people clean up, repair, and heal. This is what you want to do daily to avoid the onslaught of certain diseases, like cancer cell proliferating, taking over, joining up with free radicals, and all this stuff. You have to keep the system, the different systems that are in place to protect your body from these diseases in a good place. You got to keep them in a good place, all right? And so that's one of the things why now I'm trying chicory, and I go between the chicory and the matcha. Matcha is powerful. I think you'll be, it's just an incredible thing. So chicory coffee is a beverage that comes from the root of the chicory plant. It is gaining popularity as a coffee substitute because it has a similar flavor but contains no caffeine. Due to its insulin content, it may be beneficial as a prebiotic. However, while research suggests most people tolerate chicory root well, some people, such as those with allergies, may have an adverse reaction to drinking chicory coffee. Therefore, it may be advising to speak with a doctor before trying chicory coffee. Well, I spoke to myself, and I'm trying it, and it's kind of like, you know, doing a good job. I must say I appreciate having it, all right? Habits that speed up aging, we could look at that. 7 things that actually slow down aging, and then we look at how we slow down aging. And, of course, you know, you hear me talking about proteins, how you deal with that in the rising, what time of the day you have certain type of protein. We're going to look at why protein is causing this aging. You know, why people are aging faster because of certain type of protein. And I talk about the insulin, I talk about the leucine. And we know insulin plays a very big part, because if you're insulin resistant, that's, you know, if you can fix that, that's a big part of the battle, actually, with diseases. Because most disease start out of that, when you become insulin resistant, and then your chronic inflammation rises, gets worse, and then out of that come a lot of these diseases that we're fighting. But let's look at the protein first that causes that problem, and then we will go further into we'll go to the solution after that.
1: You ate protein this morning. Some of it never made it to your muscles. Not because your body failed to digest it, it digested it perfectly. You ate protein this morning. Some of it never made it to your muscles. Not because your body failed to digest it, it digested it perfectly. Your stomach broke it down, your intestines absorbed it. Nothing was wasted in the way you'd normally think of waste. It just sent a bigger share of it somewhere else first, somewhere before your muscles ever got a chance to see it. and by the time anything reached your muscle tissue, the dose was smaller than the label on your food would suggest. This isn't a supplement problem. It isn't a portion size problem, at least not in the way you've probably heard it explained. It's a plumbing problem, a detour built into your own digestive anatomy that gets more aggressive with age. It has a name, it has a measured size, and once you understand it, you'll never look at a high-protein breakfast the same way again. I'm a nutrition scientist, and I want to walk you through exactly where that detour is, how much it takes, and what you can do about it, because almost none of that information makes it into the average conversation about protein and aging. Here's the assumption almost everyone makes without realizing it. Protein goes in, protein gets absorbed, protein becomes available to build muscle. Three steps, straight line, no detours. That's not what happens. Between the moment protein leaves your stomach and the moment it could theoretically reach a muscle fiber, it has to pass through what physiologists call the splanchnic bed, the gut and the liver, working together as a kind of checkpoint. And that checkpoint doesn't just let everything through. It extracts a share of the amino acids for its own use, before anything reaches your general bloodstream, before anything has a chance to circulate out to your arms, your legs, your back. This isn't a fringe theory. It was directly measured using stable isotope tracing, a technique where researchers attach a traceable marker to amino acids and follow them through the body in real time, checkpoint by checkpoint, by French researcher Yves Boiry and his team at INRA. Boiry's tracer studies showed that the splanchnic bed captures a meaningful first-pass share of ingested amino acids before peripheral tissues, including muscle, ever see them. And critically, his comparative work found that this extraction becomes more aggressive with age. The same gram of protein that reached your muscle efficiently at 30 gets partially intercepted at that checkpoint more heavily at 65. Sit with what that actually means. You can eat exactly the same meal you ate decades ago, digest it exactly as well as you always have, and still deliver less of it to the tissue you're trying to protect. Not because anything failed, but because the checkpoint upstream is taking a bigger cut than it used to. This is why "I eat enough protein" is an incomplete sentence. Enough protein for what? Enough to clear digestion, certainly. Enough to survive the splanchnic checkpoint and still arrive at your muscle in a dose large enough to matter. That's a completely different question, and it's the one almost nobody is actually asking themselves at the breakfast table. I want you to picture your gut and liver for a moment, not as a passive tube food travels through, but as a toll booth. Every gram of protein that passes through pays a toll before continuing on. The toll has always existed. What's changed, as you've aged, is the price. Knowing the leak exists is one thing. Measuring how much escapes is another. And that number is where this gets specific. Boiry's research didn't stop at proving the detour exists. It quantified it, comparing young and elderly subjects given an identical dose of protein, then tracking, via the same isotope tracers, exactly how much of that dose showed up in peripheral circulation, available to muscle, versus how much was retained by the splanchnic bed itself. The comparison is stark. In younger subjects, a larger proportion of the ingested dose escaped the first-pass extraction and appeared in peripheral blood, available for uptake by muscle tissue. In older subjects given the exact same dose, a measurably smaller proportion made it past that checkpoint. Same food, same digestion, different toll. Here's why this matters practically, and why I want you to actually follow the timeline instead of just accepting the conclusion. Picture the protein you ate this morning moving through four stages. First, it enters your stomach and gets broken into amino acids. Second, those amino acids cross into your intestinal wall. Third, and this is the stage most people have never heard of, they pass through your liver via the portal vein, where the splanchnic extraction happens. Only after clearing that third stage do amino acids enter your general circulation, the fourth stage, where your muscle can finally access them. Boiry's tracer data effectively lets you watch stage three happen in real time. The isotope shows up in the gut, shows up in the liver, and then a reduced quantity shows up in peripheral blood, the exact amount that's actually up for grabs by your muscle. That gap between what you ate and what showed up peripherally is not measurement error. It's the toll, captured on a graph. This is the moment for genuine self-diagnosis, not vague concern. If you've been assuming that a modest protein breakfast is enough simply because it meets some general daily guideline, this is the piece that guideline never accounted for. It was never built around how much survives the first pass checkpoint at your particular age. It was built around total intake, full stop. a number that says nothing about what actually reaches your muscle after the toll is paid. This is exactly why the type of protein you eat changes the outcome, because not all protein moves through that detour at the same speed. Not every protein pays the same toll at the same speed, and this is the piece Bwari's own research uncovered next, the discovery that made his name in this field before the age comparisons even came later. In his original slow versus fast protein framework, Bwari compared two protein sources with very different digestion speeds. Whey, which digests and empties from the stomach quickly, producing a sharp, fast spike in peripheral amino acids, and casein, which clots slightly in the stomach and releases far more slowly, producing a lower, flatter, but more prolonged rise in blood amino acids over several hours. Here's what made this finding matter beyond simple curiosity. The fast spike from whey overwhelms the splenic checkpoint, at least partially. Amino acids arrive at the gut and liver in such a concentrated rush that a larger fraction gets through before the checkpoint can extract its usual share. The slow, steady trickle from casein gives the splenic bed more time to work, extracting a proportionally larger cut over the extended release window, even though total protein consumed may be identical. I want you to actually do something with this, not just file it away as trivia. Picture your usual protein source at breakfast. Is it a protein shake or a glass of milk, fast digesting, closer to the whey end of the spectrum? Or is it something like a slow-cooked egg dish, a dense casserole, something that sits in your stomach for a while, closer to the casein end? Neither is inherently wrong, but they behave completely differently at that checkpoint we described in section one. And knowing which category your habitual meal falls into tells you something concrete about how much of it is actually likely to clear the toll. This is where a lot of popular protein advice quietly falls apart, because it treats protein as a single undifferentiated category, as if 25 grams from any source behaves identically once swallowed. The tracer data says otherwise. 25 grams of a fast digesting source and 25 grams of a slow digesting source can result in meaningfully different amounts of amino acid actually reaching your muscle, purely because of how each interacts with the same checkpoint. This isn't a reason to abandon slower digesting proteins entirely. They have their own role, particularly for sustained release overnight, which some researchers have studied specifically around pre-sleep protein feeding. But if your specific goal is clearing the splanchnic detour efficiently at a single meal, digestion speed is not a minor detail. It's one of the two levers you actually control. But speed alone doesn't solve the problem. There's a second gatekeeper standing between digestion and your muscle fibers. Here is where the story gets more complicated, and I want to be direct with you about why. Even in a hypothetical scenario where every single amino acid you ate cleared the splanchnic checkpoint perfectly and arrived intact in your bloodstream, that would still not guarantee your muscle uses it. There's a second barrier, entirely separate from the gut-liver toll, sitting at the muscle fiber itself. It's called anabolic resistance, and it was mechanistically confirmed by researcher Daniel Cuthbertson in a 2005 paper published in the FASEB journal. Cuthbertson's work demonstrated that aging muscle shows a blunted response to amino acid stimulation, specifically reduced entirely. They have their own role, particularly for sustained release overnight, which some researchers have studied specifically around pre-sleep protein feeding. But if your specific goal is clearing the splanchnic detour efficiently at a single meal, digestion speed is not a minor detail. It's one of the two levers you actually control. But speed alone doesn't solve the problem. There's a second gatekeeper standing between digestion and your muscle fibers. Here is where the story gets more complicated, and I want to be direct with you about why. Even in a hypothetical scenario where every single amino acid you ate cleared the splanchnic checkpoint perfectly and arrived intact in your bloodstream, that would still not guarantee your muscle uses it. There's a second barrier, entirely separate from the gut-liver toll, sitting at the muscle fiber itself. It's called anabolic resistance, and it was mechanistically confirmed by researcher Daniel Cuthbertson in a 2005 paper published

at the muscle fiber itself. It's called anabolic resistance, and it was mechanistically confirmed by researcher Daniel Cuthbertson in a 2005 paper published in the Farseb Journal. Cuthbertson's work demonstrated that aging muscle shows a blunted response to amino acid stimulation, specifically reduced activation of a cellular pathway called mTOR, mechanistic target of rapamycin, which functions as the switch that tells a muscle fiber to begin building new tissue. Think about what this means when stacked on top of what we just covered. Amino acids that survive the splanchnic checkpoint and reach peripheral circulation still have to activate mTOR at the muscle fiber to actually become new muscle protein. In younger tissue, a moderate amino acid exposure is enough to flip that switch reliably. In aging muscle, the same exposure produces a smaller, blunted mTOR response. The switch is harder to flip, even when the amino acids are sitting right there, available, having already cleared the first barrier. This is the layered problem I want you to really absorb, because most explanations of protein and aging only ever mention one barrier or the other, either the digestive detour or the muscle-level resistance, never both, stacked on top of each other, which is the actual physiological reality. You're not dealing with a single obstacle between your plate and your muscle. You're dealing with two, sequential, each capable of independently reducing how much of your meal turns into tissue. It's worth pausing on why this matters more than either barrier alone would. A protein dose that's merely adequate against outdated guidelines might lose a meaningful fraction at the splanchnic checkpoint, and whatever survives that might still fail to sufficiently activate mTOR at the muscle. Two separate points of failure, compounding on each other, both quietly happening every time you eat, both invisible without the kind of tracer and biopsy research we're describing here. Two barriers, one solution, and the solution has an exact number attached to it. I want you to do something concrete before I give you the number, because a number without context is easy to forget by tomorrow morning. Think back to your last meal. Not a typical day, not an estimate of your general habits, the actual last thing you ate. How much protein was in it? A slice of toast with cheese, somewhere around 10 grams. A bowl of oatmeal with milk, maybe 9 or 10. A modest portion of grilled chicken, closer to 25, depending on the cut and the size of the piece. Hold that number, because researcher Douglas Padden-Jones, working alongside amino acid scientist Donald Lehman, identified the exact dose required to push through both barriers we've just described, the splanchnic checkpoint and the muscle's own resistance, in the same event. That threshold sits at approximately 2.5 to 3 grams of leucine, which typically means 25 to 30 grams of high-quality protein eaten in a single sitting. Why does a dose this size succeed where smaller doses fail? Because of what researchers describe as a ceiling and threshold pattern in the dose response data. Below roughly 25 grams, a meaningful share gets absorbed at the splanchnic checkpoint before ever reaching peripheral blood, and whatever does arrive is often too diluted to sufficiently activate mTOR at the muscle. Above that threshold, enough leucine survives the first pass extraction in high enough concentration to still trigger mTOR activation on the other side, essentially forcing enough amino acid volume through both gates at once that the toll no longer matters as much. Above the threshold, though, the response doesn't keep climbing indefinitely. Synthesis rises sharply, then plateaus. More protein beyond that point doesn't buy you a proportionally bigger response. It just clears the same two gates with room to spare. This is the moment I want you to actually run the diagnostic on yourself. Honestly, take the number you estimated for your last meal. Was it above 25 grams or below it? If you're like most people I've walked through this exercise with in consultation, the honest answer is below. Not because you're eating poorly by any conventional measure, but because conventional measures were never built around this specific two-gate mechanism. A reasonable meal by any nutrition label standard can still fail to clear both barriers because the label was never designed to account for either barrier existing in the first place. Hitting that number once a day isn't enough because the detour we described in section 1 resets at every single meal. Here's the part that changes how you should actually think about your entire day, not just your next meal. The splanchnic checkpoint and the muscle level resistance both reset with each eating occasion. They are not cumulative daily total phenomena. They are per meal phenomena, triggered and resolved independently, sitting by sitting. This was directly tested by researcher Kevin Simons in 2009, and the work was later expanded by Stuart Phillips's lab at McMaster University.
Their studies compared two

0: groups eating the exact same total daily protein, but distributed differently. One group followed the pattern most common in Western eating, a light breakfast, a moderate lunch, and a heavy protein-dense dinner. The other group ate the same total protein spread evenly across three meals, each landing near that 25 to 30 gram mark. The evenly distributed group showed significantly higher 24-hour muscle protein synthesis than the skewed group, despite consuming identical total daily protein.
1: I want you to actually walk through a full day with me, meal by meal, the way I'd walk a patient through their own food diary in consultation. Breakfast, toast and coffee, roughly 8 grams of protein. This meal doesn't clear the threshold. Whatever fraction of those 8 grams survives the splanchnic checkpoint arrives too diluted to meaningfully activate mTOR at the muscle. That eating occasion, biologically speaking, does close to nothing for your muscle tissue, no matter how satisfying or normal it felt. Lunch, a sandwich with turkey, maybe 15 to 18 grams of protein. Closer, but still likely under threshold for most people's actual portion sizes. Another eating occasion that largely fails to clear both gates. Dinner, a full meal with a proper portion of meat or fish, easily 40, 50, even 60 grams of protein. This meal clears the threshold comfortably, likely with room to spare, more protein than necessary to trigger the response once. Add up the day's total protein, and it might look entirely adequate on paper, comfortably above any general daily guideline you've ever heard cited. But biologically, you had one functional opportunity to build muscle that day, not three. Breakfast and lunch, despite containing real food and real protein, quietly failed to do anything for the tissue you're trying to protect, simply because of when and how they were eaten. This is what I mean by manufactured inadequacy, hiding inside a perfectly ordinary day. Nothing about that day looks unhealthy by conventional standards. No processed food, no obvious dietary sin, nothing a typical nutrition label would flag as a problem. And yet, mechanistically, two out of three meals did almost nothing for the exact outcome you're trying to protect as you age. So the real question isn't what you eat in a day, it's what's sitting on your plate right now, and whether it's built to survive both barriers. Let's be precise here, because vague food advice is exactly what got most people into this situation in the first place. Whey protein isolate sits near the top of the leucine density hierarchy. Roughly 25 grams of whey delivers close to 2.5 to 3 grams of leucine on its own, clearing the threshold in a single, ordinary-sized serving, with the added advantage of being a fast-digesting protein that partially overwhelms the splanchnic checkpoint, as we discussed in Section 3. This combination, high leucine density plus fast digestion, is why whey shows up so consistently in layman's comparative research as an efficient option for clearing both gates at once. Chicken breast, lean beef, fish, Greek yogurt, and cottage cheese sit in a similar leucine-dense category, each capable of reaching the threshold in a standard, unremarkable portion, a palm-sized piece of chicken, a cup of Greek yogurt, without requiring an unusual volume of food. Eggs are a slightly different case, and I want to be fair to them rather than dismiss them. A large egg contains around 6 grams of protein and roughly half a gram of leucine, meaning it takes 5 to 6 eggs in one sitting to independently clear the threshold. That's a meaningful volume of food and calories for a single meal. But eggs combined with another protein source at the same sitting, say 2 eggs alongside a serving of yogurt or a slice of turkey, can absolutely help a meal clear the threshold without requiring 6 eggs alone. Eggs aren't an inferior food. They're simply less leucine dense per gram than a handful of specific alternatives, which changes the portion math, not the food's legitimacy. Plant-based proteins, lentils, beans, most whole grains, generally sit lower on the leucine density scale and typically require either larger portions or thoughtful combination, such as legumes eaten alongside grains, to approach the same threshold in a single meal. This doesn't make plant-based eating incompatible with clearing both gates. It means the portion sizes and food pairings matter more deliberately than they do with a single leucine-dense animal source. The honest takeaway here isn't one food wins. It's a hierarchy of efficiency. Some foods clear both gates in a smaller, more convenient portion, and others can still clear them with slightly more volume or smarter combination. Neither category should be dismissed. The difference is practical, not moral. But even the right food, at the right dose, hits a ceiling if nothing downstream is asking your muscle to use it. Here's a finding that reframes everything we've covered so far.
0: Protein that clears both gates, the splanchnic checkpoint and the muscle's resistance threshold, still produces a relatively short-lived response if nothing else is happening at the muscle. Add resistance exercise into the picture and the entire equation changes. A review by researcher Tanner Stokes, published in the journal Nutrients, examined the interaction between exercise and protein intake and found a consistent pattern. Resistance training performed before a protein-containing meal extends the muscle protein synthesis response from a peak lasting roughly 2 to 3 hours when protein is consumed alone, to a response window lasting up to 24 hours when protein follows resistance exercise. The mechanism compounds directly on what we've already described. Resistance exercise increases blood flow specifically to the working muscle, delivering more of the amino acids that survive the splanchnic checkpoint directly to the tissue that needs them. It upregulates amino acid transporters in the muscle cell membrane, effectively opening more doors for those amino acids to enter the fiber. And critically, it independently activates the same mTOR pathway that leucine activates, meaning exercise and diet are hitting the same lock through two different keys at the same time.
1: This is precisely the combination behind one of the most striking findings in geriatric exercise research, Maria Fiatoroni-Singh's 1994 trial, which placed frail nursing home residents in their 80s and 90s through 10 weeks of high-intensity resistance training. Average strength gains, 113%. A separate group given nutritional supplementation alone, without any training, showed negligible strength improvement over the same period. That comparison should reframe how you think about everything in this video. Clearing the splanchnic checkpoint and the muscle's resistance threshold with the right protein dose is necessary. It is not, on its own, sufficient. The multiplier that turns an adequate meal into an actual functional outcome, the kind Fiatoroni-Singh measured in nearly 100-year-old patients, is mechanical loading on the muscle itself. And function isn't where the stakes end. There's a number connected to all of this that reaches further than most people expect. In 2015, a study published in The Lancet drew on data from the prospective urban-rural epidemiology study led by researcher Daryl Leong, following nearly 140,000 adults across 17 countries. The measurement at the center of the study was simple: grip strength. The finding: every 5 kilogram reduction in grip strength was associated with a 16% higher risk of death from any cause, independent of cardiovascular risk factors like blood pressure or cholesterol. In this data set, grip strength outperformed systolic blood pressure as a predictor of all-cause mortality. Grip strength isn't really about your hands. It functions as a proxy for the entire chain we've walked through in this video. The muscle mass that depends on clearing the splanchnic checkpoint, overcoming anabolic resistance, hitting the leucine threshold, distributing it properly across meals, and reinforcing it with resistance training. Weak grip correlates with weak hip flexors, weak quadriceps, weak postural muscles, because none of the mechanisms we've described are hand-specific. They apply to the whole muscular system at once. This is where the stakes stop being about comfort or convenience and start being about something with sharper consequences: fall risk, recovery time after illness or surgery, and reserve capacity to withstand a hospitalization you can't currently predict. Muscle preservation, from this angle, isn't a cosmetic goal. It's a longevity variable, quietly measured every time someone shakes your hand. I want to close with why this particular detour, the one most people have never heard of, is the one I keep coming back to. Years ago, I worked with a client, an active, sharp 74-year-old man, who came to me confused about why his strength had been slowly declining, despite what he described as a high-protein diet. On paper, he was right. His daily total protein intake, added up across the day, comfortably exceeded any general guideline he'd ever read. When we broke his day down meal by meal instead of looking at the daily total, the picture changed completely. His breakfast, eggs and toast, delivered a real but modest amount of protein, likely insufficient once you accounted for splanchnic extraction. His lunch was similar. The overwhelming majority of his day's protein arrived in one dense evening meal, eaten alone, with no resistance training anywhere near it. We didn't ask him to eat more. We asked him to redistribute what he already ate, adding a modest protein source to breakfast and lunch, and to add 2 short resistance sessions a week, protein paired within a couple of hours afterward. Over the following months, his own reported functional tasks, carrying groceries, rising from low chairs, became noticeably easier, and his grip strength, measured in follow-up visits, improved. I'm not presenting this as a controlled trial, and I want to be precise about that distinction, because precision has been the entire point of everything in this video. I'm telling you this because his diet, before we broke it down, looked completely reasonable by every standard measure he'd ever been given. The detour we've spent this whole video describing doesn't announce itself. It hides inside diets that look, on paper, like nothing is wrong at all. Every gram of protein you eat after 60 has to survive two separate filters before it ever becomes muscle. A first-pass detour through the gut and liver that claims a larger share of it than it did decades earlier, documented by Borey's tracer studies. And a second filter at the muscle itself, anabolic resistance, the blunted mTOR response Cuthbertson mapped that ignores doses too small to matter. The only way through both filters is a dose large enough to saturate the first and still trigger the second. The 25 to 30 gram, 2.5-3-gram leucine threshold, identified by Padden Jones and Lehman, a threshold that resets at every meal, not once a day. Which is exactly why the light breakfast, heavy dinner pattern Simons and Phillips studied quietly wastes real opportunities, meal after meal. Food choice determines how efficiently you clear both gates, but no food clears them alone. Resistance exercise is the multiplier that extends the payoff from a few hours to nearly a full day. The same mechanism behind Fearon Singh's 113% strength gains in frail patients nearly a century old. And the reason any of this deserves your attention isn't abstract. The outcome sitting at the end of this entire chain, grip strength, the simplest measurable proxy for everything we've described, predicts mortality risk across 140,000 people in 17 countries. The protein was never the whole story. The detour it survives before it ever reaches your muscle is.
2: Right on. I hope you got that and it's sinking to that powerful mind of yours, because it's the mind that will take us there. But yeah, you know, he's saying it in a very biological and informative approach, which is, I would say, you can't get more precise than what he's saying there as far as protein intake, muscle synthesis, and of course, how it relates to longevity. So it's a powerful thing. I mean, we are, you know, on the half hour, 11:34. We'll be talking more with Sophia, the psychologist, in a bit, on the hour, a little bit past the hour of 12. And while we are on the subject of foods we need to intake to create a good rising, stronger body, and most importantly, better living into the super age with the right mobility, the strength, the arm grip that he talks about. It is amazing that it's your arm grip that actually tells how long you will live. Oh, it's one of them, one of the things. You know, someone shake your hands and based on the grip they give you, you can tell, you know. So I think I'm going to do more handshaking with my patients. I don't do that much, you know, but now I can do that. But I can remember some really, you know, people, you know, they look strong and everything. And then you shake their hand and it's kind of like weak. You're like, why is this person shaking? Like he doesn't want to, maybe, you know, they just don't want to grip properly. But as a physician who is learning, that's one of the ways to tell the outcomes of a quality living. Yeah, I'm definitely going to look more into that, you know. I've been listening to the good doctor. She's done a lot of research. And I think Dr. Pauline, I think is her name. Yeah. And, you know, what she's been doing is just really, looking at things that help with longevity. And, you know, we talk about sleep all the time. You probably hear it now, you know, but this reverses the damage from poor sleep. Some of us can't get the best sleep. And I got to admit, I don't get the best sleep. One of my problem, yeah, and as I said, I'm trying to fix the autophagy, the cleaning up system in my body. I'm working on that. And then I'm also working on making sure my muscles are getting the right protein. Because as I told you, the pyramid of life, the pyramid of good living, the pyramid of the right foods. We don't do the SAD diet, SAD pyramid. We're doing a pyramid that will get you into those years. But it takes work. And while you're avoiding the pitfalls, you have to work on it. So I'm at the stage right now where I'm trying to do a little more autophagy, a little more self-cleaning. And at the same time, you know, getting the muscles ready. Because you have the mind, which I've worked on. And I think it's ready. And then the meals, still working on. Because, you know, you still want to find out what are the best meals, of course. And the best combination of food, like what he says here. You know, I didn't even realize that 5 eggs is what you really need to get past a threshold for the protein to get into your muscles. Five, at least 5 eggs. And yeah, I don't eat 5 eggs. I think the most I can go is about 3 when I'm feeling for it. But then he said if you combine it with a little breast or some what's the name of that shake? Made from that shake that, you know, the bodybuilders use, then you can get enough protein to get. So the combination of food are very important. So meals, so mind, meals, and then of course movement. He said, you know, doing those HIIT workout, high intensity workout, first thing or so before you eat. You know, I try to push them back while I'm going through my autophagy, you know, because autophagy, you want to keep your cortisol low. High intensity, raise your cortisol. So I kind of push the high intensity stuff, the intensity exercise towards the afternoon, evening, you know, so I could get my cortisol down as much as possible by midday or so. And then, you know, he talks about, the ultimate goal is to get those amino acid from the protein into your muscles. Because that's one of the key factor in quality life. And which would lead to quality longevity. So these are the things that, you know, are very essential that we focus on. But then there is sleep. Sleep is where all the healing takes place. And all of the mechanism of healing, all of the systems get repairs, get better, more adequate, more, you know, powerful. Yeah, sleep is one of those things, and we definitely have to take that serious. So I'm going to get into that in a minute, but I do need, you know, since I'm using the one phone, I do need to send messages out. Yeah, 1 second. Yes. So autophagy, as you know, meaning self-cleaning, on the air, is one of those things that, you know, we acquire through, you know, what you call fasting, you know, and it's good, but what a lot of our mistakes is that it's what we eat after fasting that is the big problem. How we sleep while we're fasting is essential. It's very important to understand the best way to do that. So, it's important that we do that. So let's get into the piece about what they call that. I just want to get that about sleeping. What when you're doing poor sleeping, like me, I my sleeping is not the best. What can help you? And this doctor, as I said, Dr. Pauline, is her name, or Dr. Paula. I think she have a first name for a last name, but she'll mention her name again. But the sleep thing is one of the things that we look at, and this is a quick
3: piece. So a survey, a WebMD survey, found that an average American sleeps 5.7 hours a night. I'm not sure how accurate that is, but 5.7 hours a night. And I also saw the National Institutes of Health says that 6 or 7 hours of sleep is not enough and can lead to chronic sleep deprivation. Now, I'm curious, simple question, how many hours of sleep a night do you think humans actually do need to function at a high level? And if we don't sleep that much, what does that mean, this like sleep, like chronic sleep deprivation? Like, what does that actually do to the body if we don't sleep enough?
4: Well, so the first question is, how much sleep do people need? And yes, it's a little bit of, there's a general answer because, mm-hmm. and I say this because, believe it or not, there are something called chronotypes where people actually, there's genes that affect how much sleep they actually need. And most people need 7 to 9 hours of sleep mm-hmm. a night. However, we'll caveat that with that, yes, you know, those outlier people that have certain genes that make them not require quite as much, and they can actually function quite well with less than 7 hours. That's the exception, not the rule.
3: They can function with less, but is it optimizing their body and their mind with less?
4: It's really interesting because it has to do with their circadian rhythm. So this 24-hour clock that our body is on, all of our cells are on, our metabolism, our neurotransmitter production, our hormone production. And when that circadian rhythm is disrupted, things kind of go haywire. And so their circadian rhythm, it's like a fundamental difference where it's just a little different. Mm. And so because of that, they can actually be healthier, healthy with like less sleep. And I don't know so much about that exception, so I don't want to focus on that.
3: Is that like 1% of the population?
4: I don't know what percent. It's not a lot, but it does exist. And I just want to acknowledge its existence. Because, you know, there are people will hear this 7 to 9 hours, and then there's that whatever 1 to 3% of people that will yell and scream about how they don't need that.
3: Yeah. Yeah. I can function on 5 hours and I'm good and I'm easy. Yeah. But how, maybe you can function now, but can you function in 20, 30 years?
4: That's a good question.
3: Will that affect your body later because you sleep deprived now?
4: Well, if you think about sleep, I mean, it's definitely, you know, a time of rejuvenation, of repair. So all of our repair processes are happening when we're sleeping, whether that's repairing damage to our DNA to prevent us from getting cancer-causing mutations, so they're oncogenic mutations, whether we're repairing our brain, so we're cleaning out a lot of gunk that builds up in our brain throughout the day. These are things that are like little, you know, pieces of protein fragments and aggregates. And, you know, and so when we sleep, it's like we clean that all out. It's a process called the lymphatic system that gets activated, and it literally squirts this lymphatic fluid throughout our brain, kind of like a wash, like a cleansing.
3: Really?
4: And it physically forces it out through the lymphatic system. And it's very important for preventing the buildup of protein aggregates like amyloid beta, which is involved in Alzheimer's disease. And it's why sleep is so inherently connected to neurodegenerative disease, because it is a repair time, right? Lots of things going on with the brain, but also your metabolism and blood pressure. Your blood pressure resets. Everything's resetting during sleep. Digestion shuts down so that you can do all this repair stuff. So, if you think about like your body as a kind of like a like a phone. So your body is a phone, and if you don't recharge your phone at night, right?
3: It dies.
4: It's not going to run properly. It's going to you know, eventually die, and you won't be able to use it. So, you know, it's kind of like the same thing. You have to recharge your battery when you're sleeping, and that's kind of what you do. And that includes everything from brain function to immune cell function. Your immune system's also replenished, to metabolism. And this is something that I don't think a lot of people think of. Most people, when they think of being sleep deprived, they think of brain fog. I'm not functioning properly. I'm not thinking like, you know, my sharpest, but I don't know that most people are thinking of type 2 diabetes, metabolic syndrome. Mm. And this is something I know I certainly wasn't thinking about it, until I became a new mother and was wearing a continuous glucose monitor. So that's something that you can attach to either your arm, or I put it on my abdominal area, and it continually measures your blood glucose levels. And of course, when you become a new parent, you're sleep deprived.
3: You're not sleeping.
4: Especially a mother, when you're waking up nursing your child three times a night, I mean, you're getting very fragmented sleep. And I was wearing a continuous glucose monitor, and it was very eye-opening what was happening to my blood glucose regulation. I mean, it was completely shot.
3: What was happening?
4: So my levels were looking like pre-diabetic. And this is like, I was still eating healthy, right? I was eating my healthy foods, my vegetables and my salmon and
3: blueberries.
4: Yeah. I wasn't as physically active as my usual because, you know, especially, you know, the first month after having a baby. But, I'll get to some good news in a minute. But that was, you know, to me, it was just like, it was so crazy to see like my fasting blood glucose levels so incredibly high, without changing my diet, really. And, you know, I was still sort of physically active. I was going for walks, like, but I wasn't doing my usual, like a run. I eventually started doing HIIT, but, so the point here is that actually even just getting 1 to 3 hours less sleep per night for three nights in a row. I mean, think, how common is it to get 1 hour less of sleep a night for three nights in a row? So common.
3: Yes.
4: So common. It happens to me all the time. And there's been studies that have looked at, well, what does happen to normal, quote unquote, healthy people that haven't been diagnosed with any sort of metabolic disease? Well, what happens is after three nights of getting 1 to 3 hours less sleep per night is that their body, isn't disposing of glucose properly. So their blood glucose levels stay elevated. On top of that, insulin, they're not making enough insulin to lower the blood glucose levels. And so you get this double whammy, almost looking like insulin resistant or pre-diabetic, if you were to just look at the hard numbers.
3: Yes.
4: And again, this is just from not getting enough sleep for three nights in a row.
3: Wow.
4: And it's not even like full-on sleep restriction where you're taking away, you know, 4 or 5 hours of their sleep. It's just 1 to 3 hours less. And so it really has profound effects on metabolism. And this sort of accumulates, so there's just a cumulative effect. It's called sleep debt, right? So when you're getting less and less sleep each night, it's like you build up this sleep debt.
3: Can you pay off the sleep debt ever?
4: So the good news is that, believe it or not, at least with respect to the, you know, metabolic effects and also the cognitive effects, is that exercise can help negate a lot of that. And that's what I also learned with my own personal experience.
3: Yeah. And you have a quote on this that I saw online that said, even 1 hour of sleep less per night for three nights can disrupt how your body processes sugar and lead to mild insulin resistance. But some good news here, HIIT can almost reverse it. So can you go with less sleep, but then train hard and reverse the negative effects?
4: So according to research, yes. And according to my own anecdotal data, yes. And there's reasons why. So when you're doing high intensity interval training, so this is where you're going, you know, you're doing intervals that are hard. Mm-hmm. So you're going above what you normally would do if you're just going for a jog. You're going like 80-85% of your max heart rate, and you're doing it for a period of time that's an interval. And then you kind of have a recovery period where you're going lighter, right? So you're doing a lot of, you know, vigorous intensity exercise where it's like during that interval, you can't talk because you're working out too hard.
3: Yeah, yeah.
4: So that's the real test here. What happens when you're working out really hard like that is that you're pushing your energy system to utilize glucose only. And what happens is you utilize glucose only and you make a metabolite called lactate. And everyone thought lactate, this metabolite you're making when you're going hard, is this, you know, waste product, byproduct. It's not useful. Turns out very, very wrong. Lactate itself is not only used by other tissues. So when you're making lactate, your muscles are making lactate because they're using glucose. The reason they're using glucose is because your body can't get oxygen to your muscle quick enough to use oxygen as energy, basically, and make it through something using the mitochondria.
3: Right, right.
4: So basically, you're making this lactate and using glucose instead, right? And the lactate then gets shuttled into the brain, it gets shuttled into the heart, into the liver. And it's not only used as a very energetically favorable source of energy, it's also called what's called a signaling molecule. It's the way your muscle communicates with other parts of the body, including going back into the muscle. And so what lactate does is it signals to the cells, hey, make more of this or make less of this. And what it does to the muscle is the muscle's going, I'm consuming a lot of glucose here because that's the only energy I can use. I need to make a way to get more of it. And so lactate actually signals to your muscle to make transporters for glucose, more of them come up. So transporters for glucose are kind of sitting below the surface of the muscle. They're not really letting glucose in all the time. But when lactate comes around, they wake up, they go to the surface of the muscle, and they just allow a lot more glucose to come in.
3: Where are they getting that glucose from?
4: Well, the glucose is from your food or from gluconeogenesis, the process of making glucose from other materials like glycerol, for example, or amino acids.
3: But is it pulling it from like visceral fat or more from the food that you just intake?
4: Usually it's from the food or glycogen, okay. Stored as glycogen.
3: Okay.
4: But the point is that those glucose transporters that come up to the muscle stay there for like 48 hours. And so your body becomes all the glucose that you're eating for the next 2 days is getting taken up into your muscle very effectively and efficiently. And so the net effect is, you know, this high intensity interval training is getting that glucose out of your bloodstream and bringing it to your muscle where you want it. And so if you go back to the sleep story, you know, and there's multiple studies showing this, that people that even do high intensity interval training before they're sleep deprived, or they do it after they're sleep deprived, it doesn't matter if you're doing within a 48 hour window or so of being getting less sleep, what's happening is your glucose regulation resets, right? Because you're causing that stress on your muscle to make more of those transporters, and so glucose gets taken in better. And then it also affects insulin signaling as well. So there's a lot of other ways that it's happening.
5: Right on. Right on. Rising. Anyway, that is for people like me who have who's not getting enough sleep. And I love that there's a solution to that with high intensity workout. Of course, I'm not planning to stay sleep deprived for a long time, but you know what I'm talking about. Once you're not getting enough sleep, the compensation of repairs, getting those healthy systems in place gets easier. Gets a little better with high intensity workout. But do not neglect your sleep. We need at least 7 to 9 hours consistently for the best healing process. All right. Now, you heard me earlier talking about fasting and the importance of this. And you know, as far as the autophagy, the self-eating that we talk about. Well, today, I found a solution that is very powerful. And it's a part of the same thing I'm talking about earlier about eating certain meals that keep your cortisol down, keep your insulin down, so you can continue self-healing, self-cleaning as the day goes. And still, at some point, get your right protein and so forth. You can do that for a period of time. I told you my number. You know, you can call me if you want to know more details about that and how that works. And then, of course, for the real autophagy, I mean, for good autophagy, fasting is there. But I found this doctor recently
2: that is talking about, it's not just fasting, photophagy. So let's listen, because, you know, every method is very important and works for me.
6: Inside your body right now, there's a process that finds diseased cells, like cancer cells, and eats them. Not metaphorically, literally consumes them like Pac-Man. This process breaks diseased cells down to the molecular level, and then uses those same parts to build something healthier. It's one of the most powerful anti-cancer mechanisms in existence. And it actually won a Nobel Prize for its discovery in 2016. The process is called autophagy, and most people think it requires a multi-day fast or extreme dieting to be turned on, but that's actually not true. By the end of this video, I'm going to share the finding that changes everything most people think they know about how to activate this process, and why the non-obvious triggers are often more powerful than the obvious ones when it comes to cancer prevention. Now, the word autophagy literally means self-eating. So here's how this process works. Your cells contain tiny structures that act like internal quality control inspectors. When autophagy is activated, these structures sweep through the cell, identify damaged proteins, broken energy factories, and cells that have begun to grow abnormally. They wrap them in a membrane, deliver them to the cell's recycling center, and break them down into raw parts that the cell can reuse. In the context of cancer, this matters enormously. Because cancer doesn't appear suddenly out of nowhere, it begins with a series of small cellular errors that gradually push a normal cell toward abnormal behavior. Autophagy is one of the primary ways that your body catches these problems early and corrects them before it becomes a real issue. In other words, autophagy is that process that prevents cancer from happening. But here's the critical point that most people miss. Autophagy does not run at full capacity all the time. It's activated through specific signals. And most people in the modern world are suppressing those signals every day without even realizing it. So how can we unsuppress or activate these signals so that autophagy works in the background? Well, the first non-obvious way to do that is something called protein cycling. Autophagy is activated with fasting. And when you fast, it lowers insulin and switches on a cellular energy sensor called AMPK. But the second pathway is one that almost nobody talks about. Your cells monitor protein levels through a pathway called mTOR. When mTOR senses a lot of protein, it suppresses autophagy and tells cells to grow. Cancer cells exploit this growth signal more aggressively than any other cell type. So overactive mTOR is one of the most commonly mutated pathways in all of human cancers. When mTOR senses low protein, it activates autophagy to recycle internal debris. Research published in the Journal of Cell Metabolism found that periodic protein restriction activated autophagy as powerfully as caloric restriction, and independently suppressed mTOR in multiple tissue types. So the practical thing that you can do is one day a week, eat lower protein than you typically do. You can consume other foods like vegetables, fruit, whole grains, predominantly with a little bit of protein, and then on the remaining days, eat adequate protein to maintain muscle. The cycling between high and low is the anti-cancer signal, not permanent restriction. The second way to activate this is through heat stress. And this is one that many people have never associated with true cancer prevention. When your body's exposed to significant heat, cells activate a protective response called the heat shock response. Part of that response involves a dramatic increase in autophagy, specifically to clear the damaged proteins that heat stress produces. Heat shock proteins produced during the stress response directly target cancer cells for immune destruction. So when autophagy clears heat stress debris, it also exposes abnormal cell surface markers that the immune system uses to identify and destroy cancer cells. A landmark study published in JAMA Internal Medicine found that regular sauna use, 4 to 7 sessions per week, was associated with a 40% reduction in all-cause mortality, with cancer mortality reduction believed to be one of those contributing mechanisms. Practically, you want to aim for 15 to 20 minutes at around 80 to 100 degrees Celsius, 4 to 7 sessions per week. Before we get into the last three triggers for autophagy, the non-obvious ones, if this is already starting to change the way you think about autophagy and cancer prevention, please consider subscribing, as it really does help push this information out to the people that genuinely need to hear it the most. most. Trigger number three is a twofer, and that is spermidine and urolithin A. Spermidine is found in wheat germ, mushrooms, aged cheese, and legumes, and it directly activates autophagy by switching off the enzyme that normally suppresses it. In the context of cancer, autophagy activated by spermidine has been shown to selectively target cells with abnormal protein accumulation, which is the exact profile of early precancerous cells. A 20-year prospective human study found that the higher the dietary spermidine intake was independently associated with lower cancer mortality. And the other one, urolithin A, produced by gut bacteria from compounds in pomegranates, walnuts, and berries, activates a specific form of autophagy called mitophagy, the targeted clearance of damaged energy factors, or the mitochondria, inside of cells. Damaged mitochondria generate the excessive oxidative stress and altered metabolism that precancerous cells exploit to survive and grow. Clearing them removes one of cancer's most important early advantages. So the food sources for spermidine and urolithin A precursors are wheat germ, mushrooms, soybeans, green peas, pomegranates, walnuts, and raspberries, respectively. Now, similar to the second trigger on our list, the fourth trigger is cold exposure. Cold exposure activates autophagy, but through a completely different pathway than heat does. Cold exposure triggers a surge in norepinephrine, which activates AMPK, suppressing the mTOR growth pathway that a lot of cancer cells depend on. Less mTOR activity means less growth signaling available to abnormal cells. But beyond mTOR suppression, cold exposure also mobilizes natural killer cells into active circulation. These are the immune system's primary cancer surveillance cells, and autophagy works together with this immune mobilization by exposing the surface markers on abnormal cells that natural killer cells use to identify targets. The way to do this, even though it isn't the most fun thing in the world, is to end your morning shower with 1 to 2 minutes of genuinely cold water. Alternatively, you can do cold plunges, but it's much easier to just do this while you're already in the shower. Daily consistency produces greater autophagy and immune upregulation than occasional intense sessions. Trigger number five that activates autophagy is probably the least glamorous one on this list, but the one that often gets overlooked, and that is improving the quality of your sleep. During deep sleep, your body runs autophagy at some of its highest rates, not just in the brain, but throughout every tissue in the body. This is when the immune system conducts its most thorough sweep of cellular abnormalities, and when natural killer cells patrol tissues looking for cells that have begun abnormal division. Research published in the Nature Reviews of Cancer found that circadian disruption, irregular sleep, night shift work, chronic sleep deprivation was independently associated with significantly higher cancer incidences across multiple cancer types. This means the quality of your sleep directly influences the probability of you getting certain types of cancers. The best way to maintain a healthy sleep cycle is to have a similar bedtime and wake-up time every day, including on the weekends. You want to aim for about a 45-minute window for going to sleep and waking up daily. This is the strongest way that you can anchor in your circadian rhythm. If you want additional support, magnesium glycinate is a great way to improve sleep quality and promote overall levels of relaxation. And the good news is that about 80% of all adults worldwide don't get enough of it through their diet alone. If you want the best and most affordable magnesium glycinate on Amazon, I'll put a link to that in the description below. Now, the research finding that I promised at the beginning of this video goes directly against the main way that people think autophagy is activated, which is prolonged fasting. Now, don't get me wrong, prolonged fasting does activate autophagy, and it is a good way to do that. But the literature suggests that the highest level of baseline autophagy activated every day comes through the diversification of activating autophagy through multiple methodologies. It's estimated that 45 to 50% of all cancers are attributable to modifiable changes. That means the things you do actively every single day can potentially be the difference of having cancer versus cancer never bothering you at all. The important thing is to continually activate autophagy using several of the mechanisms that we discussed today. Now, if you want to go even deeper on how to truly optimize your metabolic health and help prevent chronic disease, you can check out my 5-day resource called the Metabolic Blueprint completely for free, as it goes so much deeper than any single video ever could. If you're interested, I put a link to that in the description below. In my next video, I talk about the most common everyday foods that directly feed cancer cells, and these are foods you're definitely going to want to avoid. If you're interested,
2: you're going to want to avoid. And I'm interested in that piece, actually. But, you know, I already kind of give a layout, you know, in the past about foods that you want to avoid, like fast food. Oh, yeah, certain fast food. Fast food, yeah. Certain companies, because of the toxicity of their foods. Most definitely highly processed food for profits. And that come from vegan to low fat. Because they're highly processed for profit. And then they have a marketing thing behind them about vegan or what they call it, low fat. Low fat was the biggest thing before. And now they're pushing vegan. And it's sad when I get patients who are vegan and, you know, psychologically they feel like they're at their healthiest because that's what they eat. But then their test shows something else, something more sinister, a highly toxic body. And all the organs, including the spinal cord, all of them is contaminated based on the test. But the patient will be saying, I'm vegan now 2-3 years and I've not feel better in my life. And I don't know why it's showing that. Mm. Well, autophagy is not happening. Mitophagy is not happening either. There's no self-heating. The stuff you're eating, the body is holding on to it longer. Maybe I might go out on a limb and say, it's good, healthy stuff, but I don't know why the body wants to hold on to it when it's becoming toxin. Once you get the nutrients out of the food, your body should let go of it, and let go of the waste, let it go through the bile and the waste system, even through the whole lymphatic. But we're talking about now the liver and the bile system there, where it removes the waste to the colon and rectum. So, yeah, we want that to be happening regularly. But if your body is storing and keeping, and then bacterias and microbiome imbalance going on because you're not giving it the right pre and probiotics, you're not giving it the omega-3 to regulate the system. These are things that regulate the system, the regulators. If they're not in place, my listeners, no matter how healthy you think you're eating, how vegan you are, or vegetarian you are, or carnivorous you are, or whatever these people are pushing these days to say, you know, that's how you have to eat to stay healthy. If the regulators of your universe are not in place, and these regulators are omega-3, a good balance between omega-3 and omega-6, to be more precise. Amino acids, a good balance between all 9 essential, but with leucine not overpowering, or glutathione not overpowering, and then these regulators will function fine. If these two things are overpowering the regulators and their system, then you're going to have something called a breakdown of cells. Cells mutation lead to what they call cancer. Okay? So, please take note that you want to be in a position where you're giving the body the right regulators, but not overdoing or underdoing or, you know, certain things. And that's what we're talking about today. You know, I start out by saying cancer is not as bad as you think it is. Cancer is actually a symptom of the things that are stressing your body, the things that are causing damage, the things that are causing the regulators not to be in place, the things that are causing some of the switches to stay off of your system. Remember, your body is like a universe on its own.
5: every single body is like when you're looking out into the Milky Way, looking out into the skies at night, and you see all them stars and stuff like that. That's how we have cells in our body, much more than even those stars you're looking at. We have 40 trillion cells in our body. And all of them have a system in place to normalize and regulate. But guess what? We make a lot of mistakes each day. We cause a lot of problems each day because we're in an environment that might be very toxic. We are eating food that may be very toxic. We are eating, we're in relationships that are very toxic. A lot of people don't think about that. But toxic relationship will cause the systems to go down, will cause the regulators not to work and system failure. When system failure, cells start mutating. It's like some of the Milky Ways out there. They have things going on there where, you know, meteor and big old rocks and stuff moving through their atmosphere at high speed and crashing into each other, causing chaos. You have the same thing going on in your body. You know? I mean, alcohol is like one of those big meteor, you know, that's coming at you like at the cells, like, you know, at 100 miles an hour with a force to change your whole life. But you can still fix it with the regulators, make sure the regulators are in place, and never get to where it's called alcoholism. The ism of it is the problem, you know. But at the end of the day, you know, no alcohol is really good. I did hear one brother says, no alcohol is really good, but if you have to drink, you know, do things from really natural whole foods like, you know, I think it's the one from Mexico. What they call that? What they call that liquor? It's the one that makes margarita. Is it margarita? Yes, not martini. Martini's vodka, which is a terrible one. Vodka actually rottens your bone. Think about that. You don't want to mess with vodka too much. And you know, back in the days, it was one of my favorites. I'm just glad that I was doing the high intensities to fight against that, those damages. So that's all in a nutshell, very, very and highly essential. And so what I'm saying to you, this rising, this vibration, is that make sure you're not making more than the mistakes you make. The body naturally makes these mistakes. So don't get me wrong. The body naturally makes these mistakes. But you can fix them. It has the fixing. It has within its system the fixers. It's not, I mean, you can do herbs and those things are good because they're antioxidants. Some of them are anti this and anti that, you know, anti fungi. And those are good. Those clean house properly and are consistently. But you don't want to clean too much. You don't want the cleaning people to keep scrubbing. So some of them you have to be careful because they keep scrubbing. You know, you finish cleaning and you have one guy over there just to scrub the wall by himself and start digging off paint and stuff like that. You don't want that to happen, right? In your systems, all right? You don't want the over scrubber or the over cleaners in your herbs. And they are there. And they start damaging liver, damaging kidneys. You know, certain herbs are like that. Neem is one of them, man. Neem is one powerful herb. But if you're taking it every day, you will erase your kidneys in no time. And I'm going to do a show on all of that one day, you know, where we talk about these so-called nutrients that are supposed to be health, not nutrients, we can't even say health, but so-called, polyphenols, they're nutrients, or flavonoids, that if you overdo them, they are more destructive than if you just leave it alone. And that's some of the stuff that people are selling you who don't know even about their own herbs that they're selling you. So all of this, you know, that's why I'm big on nutrition. Because nutrition was designed to help the system stay regulated. You know what I mean? And that's from whole foods, of course. None of this GMO stuff or seedless stuff is going to really work either. Think about seedless. Seedless is these guys want to take over the system that you have to buy seeds every time you want to grow something. Grow one time and that's it. Kaput. That's not natural. That's sickening. That's cancerous, man. That's carcinogenic at its worst. Think about that. And yet you have people out there selling this stuff. Seedless is carcinogenic. There's other things that we think, oh man, is whole food, and they are hurting us big time. But my cautionary note to you, one and all, is that do not get caught up in one system of eating or one way of eating. Do not get into the vegan thing alone. It's important, but don't do it alone. You got to mix it up. And I tell you, if you don't, you'll be hurting when disease takes over, man. You know, it's one of, I'm going to tell you the truth. It's, you know, when I meet vegans, especially the long-time vegans or so-called vegetarian long time, talking 20, 30, 40 years, and you're trying to heal them, it's the hardest thing because there's so many regulators that are broken that was not fixed or treated with the real natural whole food, fermented cheese, permidine, and urolithin A, which you get from food like hurting us big time. But my cautionary note to you, one and all, is that do not get caught up in one system of eating or one way of eating. Do not get into the vegan thing alone. It's important, but don't do it alone. You got to mix it up. And I tell you, if you don't, you'll be hurting when disease takes over, man. You know, it's one of, I'm going to tell you the truth. It's, you know, when I meet vegans, especially the long-time vegans or so-called vegetarian long time, talking 20, 30, 40 years, and you're trying to heal them, it's the hardest thing because there's so many regulators that are broken that was not

or so-called vegetarian long time, talking 20, 30, 40 years, and you're trying to heal them, it's the hardest thing because there's so many regulators that are broken that was not fixed or treated with the real natural whole food, fermented cheese, permidine, and urolithin A, which you get from food like, you know, I think they did eat a lot of those if they are vegan, but a lot of times they don't eat the healthy nuts like the almonds and the, you know, as regular as they should. They want to eat more of these carbs, highly processed, you know, ingredients for profit. And I tell you, because they put the vegan name on it or the low-fat name on it or whatever title you want to put on it, they want to buy it because it's not meat. And their, you know, mental dissident, you know, towards meat has caused them to really hurt themselves. And I'm not saying it's meat is the answer. There's just certain things that you get from the animal that vegans say they don't want to touch that is necessary for quality of life into longevity and keep those cells healthy from mutating into cancer. Because when I get those cancer patients that are vegan a long time, they are hurting because it's malnourishment. And when malnourishment causes mutation in your body, it's hard to repair them. It's hard. You know, you have a better chance cleaning out some toxins, tumors out of a body than, you know, getting, you know, malnutrition out of tissues and cells, you know. Mutation, mutated cells. So, yeah, I just want to leave you with that. I mean, we want to find solutions, and it's a variety of things. Because this your universe is not a normal universe. Your universe can never require one system of keeping it, maintaining it, and staying healthy. Your system could not be that alone. So that's why, you know, I see I go out of my way to find the best things, the best function, the best operation systems, the best, you know, chips and all the, you know, when I say chips, computer chips, not crisp. The best of the things that we need to keep that body doing what it's supposed to do best, which is to maintain, clean, you know, do all of the things, the system keeps the system in place to protect you from all of the 10,000 mistakes you make in a day, being alive to those body cells inside of you. 10,000 you do in a day or more. I'm just being moderate. So it takes more to keep those. So autophagy, you know, the big thing was fasting. Fasting was the best thing for autophagy. But sometimes people fast for autophagy, and what they break their fast with is the simple little straw that breaks the camel back syndrome. It's like they make a big mess immediately with the first meal they eat. It's like somebody just clean up a nice hall for a wedding, and as they're cleaning everything, some mafia guy drove his dumpster truck into the place and dump, not only damage all the furniture and disrupt stuff, which are the tissues of your body, but he dump doo-doo in your wedding, you know, hall. That's how bad it is when some people break their fasting after good, nice autophagy cleaning. All 40 days, some of them lip on it. And one day they mess it right up. Because they don't know what are the nutrients and what are the food and what are the ingredients to put together to keep it going. And that's what I've been studying more for more of these past few weeks. Now, I just want to say, I'm going to get with Sophie now, and then we'll finish off with some solution. And, you know, because this is very important. You know, some people, they eat

0: all this junk. Oh, I'm going to have to take a cleanse now. And they go for the same herbs. And they go for the same combination of stuff. And like antibiotics, if you use the same thing over and over, it has no effect after a while. Antibiotics, it's worse because, you know, maybe three shots of the antibiotics, it doesn't, or whatever, a couple of weeks or twice out of the year you're doing that. When the next time when you really need it, it doesn't have the effect. Because it does so much damage to the good biotics. And I think that's the reason. I'm going to go out on a limb and say the reason why antibiotics don't have an effect is because they don't have nothing to work with it after you keep taking it. Because if you're killing good and bad biomes, then what do you have to work with after that? You know, that's something that I definitely have to look into more. Why antibiotics don't work after a period of time. And I think it's the same thing. No, I think it's not the real same thing with the very strong herbs and phytonutrients that we have, like a neem or a, you know, some people like, they tell me, oh, I drink soursop leaf every day. You can't do that. Or I blend papaya seeds in my shakes every day. You can't do that. That's over cleaning. That's cleaning to damage. It's like people who take garlic. There's a lot of people who eat garlic all the time, but garlic eventually clean down into the tissues too much and will cause what a toxic drug would cause. Cell mutation into cancer. Think about that. You never thought about that. Some people have to have garlic in their food every day. I do onion, and not every day, but anytime I'm cooking a nice, spicy, savory meal, I am doing onion all the time. My salads I'm making with onion because onion has the same sulfur property. Onion is real. Onion is designed to clean the cell, perfectly balanced nutrients in it to do so. Garlic, as they say, is like a mutation itself from onion. It's like, it's not from, you know, it's not ancient time food. There's some manipulation and other things that take place so we have garlic today. So I don't know if that's why the malfunction of if you eat it too much or take it too much for medicinal purpose, you can overdo it. So I do onion. Onion, if you look at onion, when you cut into an onion, and you see how those clear spots, and if it's purple, you see the lines very distinctively. Or if it's a red one, I think it's, yeah, I use a red or purple one. That's how your cross-section of your cell looks. The cross-section of your cells with those lines and those little things in it and all that stuff. It's just amazing. So I think Mother Nature, the universal life force that's behind everything, in all and through all, I believe it was designed because they know how important our 40 trillion cells are. So they had to make a food and foods that will keep that cleaning and maintenance without overdoing it. You know what I mean? Awesome. So we'll get back more into this, you know, this autophagy, mTOR, cancer prevention and the reason for cancer and all this stuff. You know, we're going to roll with this until we clear it up because we're onto something to see results of eradicating this disease. And that's another goal. When we talk about these, we look at the different research, the findings, and the practices. That's what we're going to look at when we come back. The practices, practice that will work. I have some lined up. Pillars. Pillars of longevity. I'm going to look at that after I talk to Sophia. So let me get Sophia on the phone. And the exhibition... To that, what's the Good Shepherd Studios? Okay, Yeah, I'm going to be probably showing up at the Good Shepherd Studios later on. There's an art exhibition. I think it's in... there's an art exhibition of one of my therapists. You know, I have this therapist that is just amazing when it comes on to Reiki. But Reiki in the sense of using it psychologically to heal or to get systems in place, you know? So she's also an artist. She does some interesting works, painting. She's a shaman, bona fide shaman from a family of shamans, you know, up in the North Asia region, or north of one of those Asian countries. I forgot, you know, it's a part of the Indian culture, but they look different in the sense that they are on the border somewhere up there, like on the Asiatic, you know, like some of those Mongolian, not so much Mongolian, I think maybe some of these people that are, you know, whitish and, you know, Caucasian come out of, or combined with Caucasian. Anyway, so she's doing the art and shaman and, you know, good people to meet and work with. You know, she did a good job for me during the period of my therapy with her. And I love that, you know, I'm good with that. So here we go. Down to, I'm supposed to be calling Sophie, aren't I? Yes, let me see if she's ready to rumble with y'all. Get ready. Hi. Hello.
1: Hi.
0: How are you today?
1: Can you hear me okay?
0: Very much. I could do. So I know they could hear you.
1: Okay. Hi. How are you?
0: I am actually... I've been a wonderful rising, and I would say, you know, I see a little cloud and stuff outside, but at least I'm seeing brightness, and I know it's not very hot when I see it looks like that outside. And I'm just, you know, I'm just what you call blessed.
1: Mm-hmm.
0: Yes. And you?
1: I'm grateful to be alive. Well, people didn't make it to see today, so I'm giving thanks that I'm here.
0: All right.
1: And the sun is shining.
0: Mm-hmm.
1: So,
0: sweet. Make you want to dance. No
1: complaints.
0: Make you want to move your dancing feet. Sun is shining.
1: Oh, you're crazy.
0: The weather is sweet. Make you want to move your dancing feet. I like the way you said it all. The sun is shining. So I had to get that in there. Sorry.
1: All right. Okay. Yeah.
0: So I'm glad you're good. You know, I'm looking at, like today I start the show, which, you know, it's just appropriate about what we're going to get into. But I start the show talking about the systems that are in place. You know, cancer is happening every day in every one of our bodies. Do you realize that?
1: Yeah.
0: It's happening every day. Cancer is like, you know, remember when you're a teenager and you used to get pimples?
1: Yeah, I never got pimples, but I know teenagers get
0: really?
1: Pimples.
0: You never got pimples? You're that blessed.
1: No, I've my face has always been, as you see it.
0: Wow, well, you're blessed with that good dermatology. But I'm telling you, I got pimples. My face got pimples. And... you know, not only pimples, but as I go to the get adults and shave, it gets like really bad razor bumps and stuff because I have a very soft skin I got from my mother. If you feel my mother's skin, it's like baby skin, like baby's butt, you know? Mm-hmm. And I got some of that. And then I got my father's rough hair system from his, you know, European Scottish background. And I mean, my father grew hair on his back. All in his chest. It's a rough system. It's a rough system to have that kind of hair. And I got some of those hair, but it's mostly on my beard. I'm so blessed that there's none on my back. I have my mother's soft skin back. You know what I mean? I'm so blessed that I hardly have any on my chest, you know, but I do have it in my beard. And when that rough hair, Scottish hair, decides to turn back into your skin from your curly African hair,
1: mm-hmm.
0: it creates those kind of things. But that's what cancer is like, you know. The mistakes we make every day, and the things we use, and the food we eat, and the toxins that we're exposed to, and the ultra processed stuff that we have to take, the chemicals we have to smell, the things we put on our body, the soaps we use, all these things are some of the 10,000 mistakes we make on our system each day. You know what I mean?
1: Mm-hmm.
0: And it's serious. Because what we're seeing there when we're saying they're calling it cancer is just these systems either leaking out stuff, they're just overpowered, overwhelmed. There's these systems having too much, you know, inflammation. The immune system go down there so many times to try and fix it and leave too much oil and bad stuff sitting there. You know what I mean? That mutates with the bad cells. And then it's all part of, you know, this whole, you know, calamity each day inside your body. But the good thing is that your body can have the systems in place to fix them. But when those systems go down because of malfunctioning, because of neglect, because of doing something overly too much, or doing something way too under the required normals, then the systems go bad, like a factory. If it's not maintained, it goes bad. But there's security system in there. There is systems that make sure there's no accident, no malfunction. They're all in place, but they can still go bad if they're neglected.
1: Yeah.
0: Or they're over abused. And that's what cancer, that's what causes cancer. And I tell people, I said earlier, people don't really die from cancer, because cancer is a warning. It's an alarm the body puts itself through to tell you what you're overdoing. I think when I was getting my acne and stuff, I was eating too much sugar, too much candies during that time of my life. You know, I love all the candies. And as soon as they advertise them on TV, more and try them, you know. And that was my teenage years. That's when I had most of this. I was eating a lot of sugar during my teenage years. So it's okay. This is my body telling me. And so you see those pimples on the outside. It's the same way they function on the inside when the body's telling you there's problems. So they end up calling them tumors and stuff. I had patients where they had tumors, pimples size. These are supposed to be pimples inside your body.
1: Yeah.
0: The size of a pineapple.
1: Wow.
0: I had one woman had 8 or 9 tumors in her stomach the size of a pineapple, different size pineapple. So think about that. And she made it. She survived it. Because you know what? She never went and poisoned. They wanted to do surgery and then chemotherapy. The surgery would open it up, let it go all through her blood. And then the chemotherapy would just ruin all of the organs and tissues and stuff. And before you know it, she would be dead. This was about 5 years ago. That woman did not do any of the things they told her. And they told her if she didn't do these things, she would be gone in 6 months because of how fast those tumors were growing. But what I did with her, when someone got her in touch with me, I start fixing her immune system immediately because I realized it's a system problem. System shut down. System has gone bad. Neglected system need to be fixed immediately. I start doing that immediately. I start building her immune system. First of all, I start cleaning out. I clean out the toxins, which start building the immune system. So I did a gut cleanse. I make her do a blood cleanse. And there's a lot of people out there saying they have gut cleanse, blood cleanse, and free radical cleanse. And when you look at the ingredients, those are the ingredients that I say will break you down also if you do too much of those things. You know what I mean? So you have to find the right ingredients when you're cleaning up the system. And then you have to have the right meals and stuff when you're building that immune system. And I told her, you know what? She was also vegan for years. Again, I say some of my toughest patients, they're vegan. The ones who listen are doing well because their body is strong. It's not like, you know, being a, the body is strong in certain areas. Yeah, like the chakra, the mental telepathy, the cognitive. So, you know, there's some strength there. But they're malnourished. And then, you know, you're trying to be strong and malnourished at the same time. Doesn't really work after a while, is it?
1: No.
0: There's failure.
1: I was just thinking.
0: That's why
1: I was just thinking. Like,
0: yeah, well, let me finish. They have that's why they have system failure. So with this lady, what I was saying, she started building her immune system. She started building other things. She started building her mind, her strength of her mind. You know, these are Jehovah Witness at the same time. And then, you know, so their mind is in other places. So I started letting them think a different way. I start saying, these are the meals you're going to need. You know, you got to stop the vegan thing for a while and eat these meals, this food. And I was doing it with another lady about simultaneously. And the other lady decides she wants to do the hospital protocol. And in 2 years, she was gone. This lady is now helping people in Northern Ireland to do the same thing.
1: Good for her. Wow.
0: That's about 5 years going. I mean, since I started treating her. So there's a difference in not using the cancer signals, you know, using those cancer signals, like the tumors and those things, as a way to start fixing the system. It's telling you systems are down and they need to be fixed. Go ahead, sis. So tell me, one of the things that we're going to talk about today is how we detect these systems and how they go down, right?
1: Yeah.
0: How are we going to do that? Tell me. What's the first
1: before
0: word?
1: Before I say that, when you were speaking, I was thinking about if everybody who was diagnosed with cancer was heard what you just said, it would change the way that they feel, they change it. Because when someone a lot of time get a diagnosis of cancer, their body's like, oh my gosh. And, you know, that in itself causes more stress on the body and start thinking they're going to die and their minds is, you know, just thinking all negative thoughts, and it has a big impact. So, if we reframed the whole thing of cancer and how people saw cancer, it would have a big impact on, you know, how they deal with the whole situation. Because as you know, the mind is very powerful, and what we're feeding your mind on a daily basis, exactly, not just what you're putting in your body.
0: If you were listening earlier, I said my pyramid of longevity starts with the mind first. You got to fix your mind.
1: Yeah.
0: And put it in the right place before you go about anything about healing and longevity. Next thing is the right meals. You never hear me talk about anything else more than making sure your mind is in the right place. So sleep, you require good sleep for that. You require good nutrients and stuff. But the meals that you put together are what feed the whole systems. You know what I mean? And then...
1: Yeah.
0: The third thing in my pyramid of longevity and good living is, I mean, very simple, movement. You have to have movement.
1: Yeah.
0: Without movement, you will die. Everything will seize up and you won't go nowhere more than 6 foot under. And then you have, very important, at the top of the pyramid is making sure those muscles stay in the place. They're in the right place. I mean, I've gotten now addicted right now to get my muscle to where, you know, I was at my healthiest. And I remember that was like right out of high school going into college for my on a track scholarship, but my muscle was just perfectly formed. I, you know, 30, 40 years later, I want to bring it back to that. You know what I mean?
1: Yeah.
0: So it that's why what I do, I'm learning as much as I'm teaching, you know, how to do that. Because it is, you know, you're dealing with a universe. If you heard me earlier, I said we have 40 trillion cells, another 100 trillion microbiomes in our body. That's a universe. That's more than when you look up in the sky and see all them stars. That's more than that. And that's just one body. How much of us in London? About 12 million bodies?
1: About that. About
0: 12
1: that.
0: Million universe. Can you imagine? New York City, another 12 million universe. Tokyo, maybe 20 million universe. Just running around. That's more congested than the Milky Ways. But as you said, yeah, people need to know and stop having this big fear for the big C because they hear cancer. Cancer is a signal gone wrong. Cancer is your body telling you there's problems here. I build up all these little pimples, all these little fungus patch, all these little mushrooms, all this thing you see here is what's growing out of dead cells. Because, you know, mushrooms and those kind of fungus, they grow out of dead carcasses, you know, either carcasses or doo-doo or wood that is just lying in the forest. That's how mushrooms are grown. You know that's how mushrooms are grown.
1: I didn't know about the doo-doo bit.
0: Yeah, mushrooms, that's where they come from. But it's sending off the best nutrients. You know, the way it's grown, the one that's grown from tree, and you got to know which one to get. But it's the most powerful, one of the most powerful nutrients. I produce some of the most powerful nutrients, I should say. Mushrooms. But when it comes into your body like a tumor, cysts or a polyps and all that stuff, when it's in your body, it's just there to send message that systems are going to shut down if you don't tend to them right away. Just tend to them right away.
1: Yeah.
0: That's why I'm telling you, a patient that I can treat that has tumors the size of pineapple in her body, in her stomach, she could still be alive today and not do any of their protocol. And she told me that they were telling her that if she don't do all of the protocols, cut out chemotherapy and stuff, she's gone in 6 months.
1: Imagine if she believed them now.
0: She did not. She didn't do nothing with that.
1: Yeah, I know. So I said, good job. Imagine if she did believe them.
0: She just looked at them. She said recently, when she went back to see one of the doctors, he admit that if they'd cut those things out, she'd have died. But that's what he was pushing at first. Because they would make more money doing the surgery. By her not doing anything, they made nothing. You realize that? So you get to realize the money thing, why they scare you to do these things. You know, it's not doing any, they know it's not going to do anything for you. You're dead in 3 years anyway. You know, but they make their money. She's now 5 years going and they made nothing off of her. You understand?
1: Yeah.
0: So these are the things we're talking about. And you know, and I was saying, the systems, because it's a lot of it, I mean, I learned earlier to do my alternative degree and understand what, how radiances work, how frequencies work, how the radiance from the sun, how when you put them in a mechanics, how a biological resonant or biological, you know, because you do the resonance, or biological energy source. All of these things, when you put them into, you know, find the quantum physics and put it into a device, how they work and why they work so well and why they're needed, first of all, you know. And so it was very important that I, the bioresonance, get to the level that it's at today with Web Wellness for me to get on the bandwagon, because I had one. You know, 20, almost 15 years ago, I brought it to Jamaica. I was one of the first ones to have one in Jamaica. I just saw it. Someone gave it to me and I just kept it and I said, let me carry it. They never got to use it because it's, you know, the way they make it back then was like multiple choice. And some of the people are still using the same one that I had. You know what I mean? And ripping people off because it doesn't tell you anything specific. It gives you, like, it could be this and it shows you a range of things that could be going on there. And then these people who don't have no idea of anatomy and all this stuff come and telling people based on their own, you know, instinct or whatever, and telling people wrong things, like telling one patient who never had sex and she's now in her 60s that she have herpes.
1: Oh, no.
0: You know, that's how nutcase these people are who are running these bioresonance. Because you should know that, you know, come on. You can't be misdiagnosing and then she have to now go out to find out how the heck she got herpes and she didn't even take the vaccine, because we know that herpes was one of the virus in the vaccine that they were putting in your body to make you, to say your body going to resist it, when they were just knowing that they were messing up your immune system. So all of this I'm saying, because I have so much things to say, you know, you know I talk fast and stuff, right? When I have to do that.
1: Yeah, I know.
0: But the bioresonance is what I said to them that I believe in blood tests because that's what I was taught in medical school to do, you know, to get. But a lot of times the problem with blood tests is that it shows you a biological framework of what's supposed to be normal between a certain number and another number, right?
1: Yeah, that's
0: but true. It doesn't mean that there's not problems looming in the systems because you're in the framework of the number, which is a big range. It doesn't mean that your blood is completely healthy, right? There's things there that are pending, and they don't do nothing until the person starts feeling the symptoms of cancer, the symptoms of high blood pressure, the symptoms of chronic liver disease, the symptoms of chronic kidney disease. When they start showing the symptoms, when they start now trying to do something, because sometimes in the blood tests still don't show there's a problem. So what Bioresonance Web Wellness does above all the other devices and with the right person like myself or somebody who understands the body and all of its system, making the assessment or the diagnosis after it's done, is that it shows you. Where are you so noisy there?
1: Oh, sorry, I moved from here. I'm in the middle of the town center, but it was quiet when I started.
0: Okay.
1: I'll move from there.
0: No, I could hear you clear. That's okay. Stay where you are now.
1: So,
0: you know, when we talk about looking at a complete system for diagnosis, we need to look at all of its functioning systems, like lymphatic, endocrine, cardiovascular, cognitive. We have to look at all 47 organs. We have to look at what the connection is neurologically between the spinal cord and each organ, because that's where they get their feed neurologically from. So we look at these things. We look at the color. We see what's going on. We diagnose based on those knowledge. That's why anybody who claims himself herbalist or say they're an herbs man or I'm an alkaline expert or something like that, you know? Anyone who is saying that out there and not studied to know the systems and what the systems are hogwash. Hogwash, because they are going to misdiagnose and send you off on the wrong path, but they're only there to sell their herbs. So you notice those guys when they do those tests, what they recommend? Oh, you need this herb, and you need that herb, and you need that herb, right?
1: Yeah.
0: And it's sad. It is sad and disgusting that they're out there doing that.
1: Yeah, I think people need to ask what experience they have before they allow them to investigate their body and deal with their health. Because it's like for me, if I go to a hairdresser, I'm very careful about my hair. I don't, you know, where I live, people are nonstop saying, "Oh, do you want me to do your hair? I can do your hair." And I'm thinking, well, I don't know how you do hair. I don't know if you're qualified to do hair. I don't know what will happen, you know, if I'll be happy with my hairstyle. And you need to just check the credentials of the people before you put them, yourself in their hands.
0: Yeah, and I don't rush into very, very important. Because they're just too much goons and too much nincompoo and too much snake salesman out there. You know what I mean? Saying they know this and they got this herb, they got this combination of stuff to do this and do that. And when you take it, you twist up your little poor, you know, small intestine, because some of those things can be strong, just as bad as chemical drugs, synthetic drugs that the pharmaceutical company makes.
1: And then
0: some
1: what
0: people
1: happens
0: don't have no idea
1: you...
0: what the combination will do.
1: And then what happens is, because the person's had a bad experience, a conversation with somebody I had recently, because they've had a bad experience now, when you're telling them about, you know, getting the scan done, they're thinking the same thing, and they're thinking, well, how can I trust you? How do I know it's going to be different? So it makes it bad for everybody else.
0: Right. So you have to reassure them.
1: Yeah.
0: You're working with a great, good doctor who have approved it, Dr. Oliver.
1: Yeah, I do.
0: And I use it and get my results and I clean myself up. So I know it works. I don't do none of these things or back any of these things unless they didn't do anything for me. The one that I had 12 years ago, I put it on myself and I see that it doesn't work. And so I never use it on a patient. Never.
1: Yeah.
0: Think about that.
1: Same.
0: You know how much people do that? See that they don't really understand the result or whatever, but they still have to do it with patients and do the same thing. And that's how they hurt the patient. That's how they hurt the patient. So once I see that it didn't work for me and it didn't make any sense for me, I said, I'm not putting it on a patient and fake nothing. I'm not an actor. I'm a real scientist. I must get results. I'm not doing this because I want to make money. I'm doing this because I want results that works. Think about it. There's a difference. I love results more than I love money.
1: Same here.
0: You know, so basically that's why I do what I do. There's no reason else to do it. And so we want to see the result where people live long, happy, quality life. And so we have to see the systems, the way they set up the systems and the way the systems are functioning in the body and what's overpowering the system. I mean, when you look at the bioresonance tests that you do, tell me what one of the biggest things that stand out to you that it just shows you so clearly how to fix that. Just give me one. What's the number one thing that as you're scrolling down all the results, the one thing that stand out to you that you can get that kind of result?
1: I mean, there's a lot of things that stand out. I mean, for me, the fact that it's able to, you know, precisely go through all of your systems and give you an indication of what's going on and then specifically target organs like the heart, the liver, the spleen, and you can see the adrenal glands, exactly what's happening in those areas. And then to tell you how, if a person is vitamin deficient.
0: Answer my question first. Tell me which one stands out the most to you that it does. Because it does several things. It does all the organs you're explaining there.
1: Yeah.
0: And it does the different system from lymphatic to endocrine. Yeah. You just have to know what you're looking for to get these results. It does, very importantly, that spinal cord. When you look at that spinal cord and see the different colors and see the different areas, you know which organ is hooked up to the spinal cord in those areas. The vertebrae.
1: Yeah.
0: The lymphatic system. And if you don't know that, how are you going to diagnose? If you don't know nothing about anatomy, how are you going to diagnose somebody with these images?
1: You're not.
0: That's why I'm saying to people, please ask for qualification. If somebody like their snake salesman, they are a snake salesman. But let me tell you, the system that stand out. Go ahead. You're not finished.
1: Okay. Digestive system, you know, that stands out a lot of the time. Like I said last week, the digestive system, a lot of people have issues with the gut.
0: So you saw the whole digestive system, but you also look at it from also, you know, that the digestive system is not just the stomach.
1: No, it's not.
0: You know where the digestive system starts?
1: In the mouth.
0: Exactly.
1: Exactly. From the time you start.
0: It starts in the mouth and in the rectum.
1: Yeah.
0: That's a whole big system. That's where 100 trillion little microbes and microbiomes and all that stuff is sitting right there in that whole area there. From your mouth on down, it's a whole bacterial system, a whole microbe system. Those have to be dealt with every single day to keep the systems healthy. You have to take care of your digestive system every single day to keep the system healthy. You know what I mean? There's no other way around it. It's like saying coming in and just dumping garbage in a factory and never clean and expect the machines to work and stuff. Never clean out the dump. Yeah. You keep dumping garbage in there and don't clean it. And the garbage is now overpouring on the machines or the robots. Nowadays, factories full of robots. We have these robots working in our system day in, day out that need to be maintained. You understand? And that's what bioresonance does. It look at all of these systems, all of these robots individually, including what we feed these robots, the nutrients, including what are the pesticide and the insects and the thing, chemically or biologically that's inside there eating away at these systems. Like mites, mites love wood. So you have a factory of wood and one day you see one half of the factory eaten down by mites. There's no way you can replace it unless you come in with some new wood and all that stuff, right? Mm-hmm. I mean, they're eaten by what they call the thing? Fleas. Is it not flea? Mm. What they call that, chichi. In Jamaica, we call it chichi.
1: Termites.
0: Termites, yeah, they call it. Chichi eat out your house. My grandfather had a house like that, a wooden house. I know when I went back there, my brother and I, we went to see the wooden house that we grew up in. And you should see how much part of it is eaten up by termites. And my brother and I, him spending most of the money, decided we're gonna take out all those woods that are bad and replace them and refurbish it. And we did that. I mean, I should say he did that because, as I say, he spent most of the money. And when I went back there, it was like, I love the place even more. And we end up renting it and stuff before we start selling the property. We fix it up to that point in Jamaica. So I know that's how your body is. That's how your systems are. If you have millions and trillions of microbes or bacteria that are not friendly and they're eating on the good stuff, and they're beating up the good stuff and eating walls and tissues and cells and all these things, what do you think is going to happen? You're going to have a house that is eaten up. That's what your body is. It's a universe. It's bigger than, it's a house, but it has all these particles. And so what we do with the Web Wellness is that when you take these tests by a bioresonance system, where you're getting all the resonance of all the blood passing through your wrists, which is a very good area, all the blood going down and fluids that are going down with their magnets into your ankles, and all that's going on neurologically in your brain, which manages everything, all of that bioresonance is put down in a system which is based in, through the Russian Israeli program scientist lab, which we pay for each month to have that service. All of that is now set up to read. And it's quantum. It's beyond AI. It's quantum. So it reads what's going on in quick time and send back results that are precise. Because, as I said, it helped me. So I know it helped others. So it's very good.
1: It helped me as well.
0: It's very good. And, you doing the tests and I analyzing them is just, it's a good combination. Because you know what to say to the people while you're there looking at it. But to get the medical conditions that can be coming out of this is, where I come in. Or the lack of nutrients and other things, what systems are failing. The lady we were looking at yesterday, I'm telling you, that what stood out to me is that purple spinal cord.
1: Yeah.
0: I mean, and she says she's eating well and she's doing all this for the last 4 or 5 years. But something is breaking down the main, that's your foundation, your spinal cord.
1: Yeah.
0: It's the foundation of your house. Because it holds every organ, which is every department, every functioning, every machinery, every offices is held onto that foundation in your body. In your universe. So it's critical when you see to know what's going on the spinal cord and what's being affected. And then all the cells and microbes and all the stuff that, the trillions that we're talking about is all hanging on that system right there, the spinal cord. And so that when that stood out the way it is, I mean, because her nutrients weren't that bad, you know?
1: Her nutrients were really good, actually. They were all over 50%.
0: Yeah.
1: Minerals
0: was down. And I think what depletes mineral is radiation poisoning and stuff. So I think it's her, you know, I think she's poisoning herself. Being a vegan and not having the system in place or feeding the right system to protect her from these poisons, radiation poison, EMF, is that she's exposed to them. So we have to do something, you know, because I'm exposed, you know, right now I got computer.
1: We talked about the shungite, didn't we? We talked about the shungite and investing in
0: shungite. Not just that. You know, fixing the system. That's supposed to protect her, like the lymphatic system. Something's not getting in there. She's probably not getting enough omega-3. Remember I talked to her about that?
1: Yeah.
0: Her cognitive decline is just too much. And that's the main part of your cognitive structure is your spinal cord, you know? And so something is not right in her, neurological. The neurological governs the whole system. That's like, you know, Luke Skywalker and stuff have to deal with the galaxy leaders, you know. That's your neurological system. That's what governs. So if it's not in the right, if things are, you know, impeding on it, like your spinal cord, then you know something's not right. And then all of our other systems were down. So these are things that we find out before you know, without dealing with blood range in range and telling people they're fine. No, we get deeper than that. We get into the resonance of your existence.
1: And also stress, and the stress that she's under, and emotional things that she's been through, all of that's having an impact, relationships.
0: Yeah, I mean, that's all toxic. All of that is creating a toxic environment. That's what I said. It's the different toxins that makes us sick. The different toxins. And people don't realize that, and they don't get to that. Let me see what time it is. Oh, my goodness. We have time
1: for us,
0: Judy,
1: to go.
0: Jacobs. Oh, my goodness. I didn't realize it's after 1 already, and I got to get out of here. Whoa. All right. Thank you. Thank you, Sophie, for that conversation. Next week, we'll start off with the 7 pillars that I was going to talk about today for longevity. But yeah, thank you so much. And Judy, you know, the ads have to run, as I was told. So I don't get started until about 10 minutes after, but I'm not going to take up your time. It's only 3 minutes after, which it's time for you to be on. All right. Okay. Sophie, thank you. Same time next week, same time, same place. We say Iron Man next week. Next strong, I should say. We have nothing weak going on here. It's always strong.
1: Okay, goodbye.
0: Goodbye. Have a good one.
1: Bye bye.
0: Bye bye.
1: You too. Bye bye.
0: You want to give me a number real quick? Your number. Are you there? Okay. Let me give it to you then, because I can't hear her. So to reach her, I think the best number is 07908764810. For Sophie V, 07908764810. 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Call Sophie for that test at 07908. I'm sounding like an ad now, right? 07908764810. Again, 07908764810. Man, that's not like them guys on radio. That's funny. Thanks again, Judy, for giving us a little extra time. Talk to you all soon. Next strong.

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0: Landing soon on Niza Records. Search Jack Wilson when I need love, or follow Jack Wilson for the release updates. Jack Wilson featuring Abby, when I need love, Niza Records. Don't miss it.
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0: 316750 right now.
1: Yes, Quico. All right, you tell me, say the man a come. But tell me, how much the man a charge? Can me I tell you, say the man is expensive and dear?
2: Yeah, but this time it's very rare. The only thing my charge is in plain fear. What? Yeah, so for the people that come and watch him and steer. Yeah, what? Stand up and a glare. What? Yeah, while them sit down there and appear, listen, me come for free. Him say me want to talk to him, people them, for free. Him not charge with a penny. First of Messiah, Brixton, Pioneer Square. A.K.A. Windrush Square, Southwest 2-1-J-Q, 10 a.m. to 8 p.m. Come and be a part of your reparation story. Reparation is a must. Will you say?
1: Yeah, man, a big things, man.
2: Asha, we not having it.
1: We not having it.
2: Yeah, man, them man, they're good, man. Me reason with them brother there. Yeah, man, live and direct.
1: Proper thing. Proper show stuff.
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0: 8461. So remember, Saturday, the 25th of July, it's all about the big people's fun day out in Bradford. The whole day going through to the early hours of the morning. It's going to be noise.
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0: 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Errol Dunkley. Winston Francis. Little Roy. Live. Jamaica's 64th Independence. Sunday 2nd August. 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
1: Have you heard about Wendy Walker and Helen Bradshaw's big garden party? 15th of August, 2026. PAs, LA Gray, OJ Diamond, Gilroy Sidon, Paul Dawkins, and a surprise special guest. 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

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Maybe you're on your phone with one of those apps, or you are a Rex Radio listener. However you have got here, I say bless up to you. Also got to give enough props to the one and only Mr. Chancellor D, alongside Tiny. And of course, Dr. Jacob, who was on just before me with the wonderful Sophia, giving you fantastic information. Yes, I am on very late. Oh, I should have not done the ads, but I did. And so we go. This has been quite a week, hasn't it? I wasn't on last week, as you know. We celebrated the life of the beautiful Brother Dougie. If you didn't know Brother Dougie, he was one of our own. He was an activist. He was a Pan-Africanist. He was there for all of us as African Caribbean. He was a radio host on SLR, Find Your Voice. He left us on the 30th of March 2020, and we're celebrating his life every year because that's the impact he had on us, Mr. Brother Dougie. Then we heard about Fantan Mojo, who'd left the world, born the 5th of August 1976, left the world the 14th of July 2026, born Owen Lennox Mancrief, heart complications. And then our very own Conscious Radio Chawanda, beloved father, brother, uncle, friend, sound system specialist, engineer, definitely a music lover, Chris and Jerry Anthony Thomas. And he left us on the 16th of July, sorely missed. And this show is dedicated to Chawanda. The brother was the most amazingly generous human soul. When we weren't able to broadcast because of COVID in the studio, and lots of us didn't have anything set up, we had to have a sound card. And some people did, some people didn't. But Chawanda offered his place for me to be able to broadcast. A few of us, he offered it to a few of us to be able to go there and broadcast our show. That's the kind of person he was. He wasn't thinking, oh, no, if you can't broadcast, yeah, come into my yard, I'm going to do it in my own. No, a very unselfish human being. And I loved listening to his shows, and I loved listening to when his son goes, Chawanda, my father. Lige, if you know him, go and give him some love. He's going to need it. I know a few of you guys already out there are there for him. We've got to be there for him, as in Conscious Radio, because Chawanda was Conscious Radio.

your hands, Gaudi. I forgot to mention about my wonderful guest I will be having, Asher B. He will be in the second hour. Singer, songwriter, producer, percussionist, Asher B.

Sinky Beats, Senny Gambia dub, as we move from that to Sahel Region dub, Perfect Gideon, Pressure Bus Pipe, and Young Shanty.

red. At Rage Congo Dub, I played the version after. 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Good brethren of his. 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As I say, this show is lubricated. Ja Wonder.

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1: Barry Dread, Outrage, Congo. So I'd mentioned that we have also lost a musician, the artist by the name of Fantan Mojo, christened Owen Lennox Moncrief, heart problem. So I want to play a couple of his tunes. This one, Glory, the most recent, Fantan Mojo alongside Richie Price. Richie Price. Spice.

Bantan Moja. Hungry, 5th of August 1976 left us the 14th of July this year. What a week, what a week. By his deeds indeed, VC.

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0: 316750 right now.
1: Yes, Quico. All right, you tell me, say the man a come. But tell me, how much the man a charge? Come here, tell you, say the man is expensive and dear.
2: Yeah, but this time it's very rare. The only thing my charge is in plain fear. What? Yeah, so for the people that come and watch him and stare. Yeah, what? Stand up and a glare. What? Yeah, while them sit down there and appear, listen, me come for free. Him say me want to talk to him, people them, for free. Him not charge with a penny. First of Messiah, Brixton, Pioneer Square. A.K.A. Windrush Square, Southwest 2-1-J-Q, 10 a.m. to 8 p.m. Come and be a part of your reparation story. Reparation is a must. Will you say?
1: Yeah, man, a big things, man.
2: Asha, we not having it.
1: Done. We not having it.
2: Yeah, man, them man, they're good, man. Me reason with them brother there. Yeah, man, live and direct.
1: Proper thing. Proper show stuff.
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0: 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Checkpoint. Also One Love Care or any DJ on the bill. For more info, contact Miss Sylvia on 07877928461. So remember, Saturday the 25th of July, it's all about the big people's fun day out in Bradford. The whole day going through to the early hours of the morning. It's going to be noise.
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0: 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Jamaica's 64th Independence. 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
3: They say I am a messenger, please don't shoot. Wanna big up the Empress, that is Judith Jacobs, every single time. This is your girl, the Empress of Root Soul, Tasha and Makeda. Sending love every time to all the people.
4: Hey guys, this is Leroy Wilson, and I'm tuned into Judith Jacob every chance I get. She's the bomb.
5: That is me, Judith Jacob, and on the line, I have my guest. He goes by the name of Asha B. He's a singer, a songwriter, a producer, and a percussionist. Asha, can you hear me?
6: Loud and clear. Greetings, everyone.
5: Greetings to you, darling. It's so lovely to eventually finally speak to you. We've had this appointment for a little while now, haven't we?
6: Yes, we have. We you know, met over in Birmingham, over in Wolverhampton.
5: That's right. You know.
6: Yeah.
5: So, you know, the first question I always ask all my guests are, who would you give credit to for making you the person that you are? It could be a family friend, it could be your teacher, it could be a parent. But I want the full name, and why would you give them credit?
6: Why would I give them credit? All right. Well, first of all, the biggest credit goes to the Almighty. That's the first credit, you know, for giving us life and health and strength. But I would say my parents, I would say, some of my school friends, them, you know, and a particular musician by the name of Jackie Mito. I don't know if you knew him.
5: Of course, of course.
6: From Studio One. Yeah, yeah. He was my teacher in music, you know.
5: I love that. You know, because I want to ask you about that a bit later, because I went, Jackie Mito, what? Okay, okay. So let's go basics. Where were you born? Were you born in Birmingham? Were you born in the Caribbean?
6: Birmingham.
5: Okay. So you were schooled in Birmingham. Tell me about your childhood. Have you got siblings? Were you lots of you single child? What's the story?
6: All right. There's four of us, you know, in Birmingham. Okay. You know, yeah. But there's more of us. There's 10 of us in total. But there's four of us in Birmingham. I'm a twin.
5: Oh.
6: So I have a sister, and I have an older brother and a younger brother. You know,
5: okay.
6: So, yeah, age difference is not far. You know, we're about 3 to 5 years difference.
5: So you and the twin are basically the middle ones in this family.
6: Yes, yes.
5: I love this twinning thing. I'm sure you asked loads of questions of being a twin. So I'm going to go school. So at school, because your twin's a girl, right? Your sister.
6: Yes.
5: Right.
6: Yes.
5: So did you lot hang together or did you lot fight against people putting you together all the time?
6: We never fight against each other.
5: Okay.
6: But yeah, yeah.
5: What's the story?
6: All right. There's four of us, you know, in Birmingham, okay. You know. Yeah, but there's more of us. There's 10 of us in total, but there's four of us in Birmingham. I'm a twin.
5: Oh.
6: So I have a sister and I have an older brother and a younger brother, you know.
5: Okay.
6: So, yeah, age difference is not far, you know, we're about 3 to 5 years.
5: So you and the twin are basically the middle ones in this family.
6: Yes, yes.
5: I love this twinning thing. I'm sure you asked loads of questions of being a twin. So I'm going to go school. So at school, because your twin's a girl, right? Your sister.
6: Yes.
5: Right.
6: Yes.
5: So did you not hang together or did you not fight against people putting you together all the time?
6: We never fight against each other.
5: Okay.
6: But yeah, yeah. But in school, no, you know, then kind of

0: sister.
1: Yes,
0: Right.
1: yes.
0: So did you lot hang together or did you lot fight against people putting you together all the time?
1: Well, we never fight against each other, but but in school now, then kind of separate in school, in classes. But my sister always, cleave me on to me all the while, always cleave me on to me,
0: So when you went to secondary school, what was your ambitions? What did you think you wanted to be or did you want to be?
1: Music, all the while from a little youth, I always loved music.
0: Okay.
1: Always, yes. So I just knew I was gonna, I was gonna be playing music, and I didn't know where music was gonna take me or what music was gonna do for me. But I always loved music,
0: So from your secondary school, you knew that's what you wanted to do.
1: Yes,
0: And how did that
1: definitely.
0: manifest for you in school?
1: Well, how did it manifest? Well. It manifested because, well, even earlier than that, because I started, my father used to have a little sound system.
0: Okay, then you should have said that. All right. So your dad had a sound system. Okay.
1: Just coming from England and so on, them have them place and was the musical blues and stuff,
0: Famous blues.
1: So I used to stay up, because sometimes used to, from about age of about 8, 9, he used to make me select on the sound,
0: Oh, stop
1: sometimes. It's
0: it,
1: your thing,
0: did
1: And so it was select on the sound, and then by about, later, about 11, 12, I run it out of bed and tell it for God, So
0: he?
1: from there, I had the love of it, And even in school, I used to find myself always like tapping on the school desk. Didn't know I was going to become a percussionist, but I used to find myself doing all that. So music was something I was always drawn to all the while,
0: It was in your rhythm, was in your soul, wasn't it?
1: Yes, as they say,
0: And your wonderful father encouraging you by making you saying, and you knew you would have wanted to do it, so you're part of it, selecting tunes or your little BB age about your no tune, and so you're able.
1: So if I didn't come out like a musician, I think I'd probably be an electrician, but a bad one because I used to always fuss around with the TV and electrical stuff and those things, so
0: Yeah, I know the run-ins a lot, I have to say. From my yard, I know that sort of run-ins. So at your school, did you not form a band in your secondary school?
1: Yes, I did. I did.
0: So how did that come about, and who was it, and what was the musicianship?
1: Okay. Well, the band was started with about eight of us. It's eight of us, and we call the band AMLAC,
0: Oh,
1: which mean,
0: nice.
1: yeah, which means one God, one inspiration.
0: But how old are you?
1: Whereas at the time when I started the school band, I was about 15.
0: How did you know about the name Amlak? How did that? Because you're.
1: Because I used to, round the corner from where I lived, there used to be a Rasta man. So he always used to reason with me all the time, tell me about Rastafari, Bible, and so, and he came up with the name, actually,
0: Wow, that's
1: So
0: very
1: when he,
0: progressive at that age, really.
1: give thanks. So when he heard the band, he says, he liked the sound of the band, and so, and he said, call the band AMLAC, and so that's the only name came about.
0: I love that. So there was eight of you. That's a big band. What were
1: We had backing vocals, bass, drum, everything.
0: You went for the whole shebang, right?
1: So after school, we used to go to the bass player at the time, his parents was like, staunch Christians. They come home late from work. So he was the one who kind of taught us how to play the instruments, So we used to sneak at him house and rehearse there. And then, from there, people start to hear the band from in school. And then people start book the band outside of school,
0: And what was your position in the band? What did you play?

0: My precision was percussions and
1: Okay.
0: backing vocals.
1: All right.
0: Percussions
1: So
0: and
1: that's
0: backing
1: what
0: vocals
1: started
0: first
1: first, the
0: time.
1: percussionist and a bit of backing vocals. So this is your
0: Yes.
1: initiation.
0: Yes, that
1: So,
0: was my first.
1: yeah. So you guys started to get a little gigs whilst you were at school.
0: Yes, we did. And then from there, when we left school, now we started. At the time, there was a lot of places you could go and get gigs all over England. You had Band on the Wall, you had Huddersfield, Venn Street, you had the universities, and so forth. So we used to get regular gigs.
1: So you lot were really getting booked around the place with your little young selves. I love that. So this made you encourage you to know that, well, actually, there is a career that could be got out of this.
0: And then a virgin who he just passed away not last year, him name Music Master Cecil Morris.
1: All
0: You
1: right.
0: know, so he was the first black man in Birmingham to run the first pirate radio station.
1: Ah.
0: So that's how other stations now in Birmingham come about, like New Style Radio and other radio stations around Birmingham. But he was the first. So he used to also manage Amlach Band as well. You see. And also, I don't know if you know Musical Youth.
1: Yes, of course.
0: Yeah, their manager was involved as well. So we used to get a lot of gigs.
1: Yeah, that's a good connections that you're talking about. So tell me, how did you and the man Jackie Mittal get together then? How did you get to meet him?
0: Well, it was through Musical Youth because of the song Pass the Dutchie.
1: Yes.
0: So there was obviously legal stuff to sort out. So the manager now, Tony Owens, knew Jackie Mittal, so when he came to England, he was starting out their business. He used to live just up the road from where I li used to live.
1: I
0: So
1: didn't
0: he
1: realize he
0: took.
1: was in Birmingham because I saw him down here in London, but I don't know he was in Birmingham like that. Yeah, go on, carry on.
0: So he introduced me to Jackie Mittal, and we used to always buck up all the while. And then one day he just asked me to come to the studio, down to UB40 studio. He was doing an album with Winston Reedy. So he asked me to come and play some percussions for him, So that's how I started with Jackie, and when I first recorded with him, as a young percussionist, I was trying to impress him as well.
1: Of course, of course.
0: I was trying to impress him. So, like as a percussionist, we take up all the percussion, not little bit of this, not little bit of that, and stand up in a studio and stop the tape and say, "Look, man, just take up a tambourine and play it."
1: There's you trying to get every bit of percussionist that you've got there to play, and he just find one and stop.
0: when we take up tambourine, truthfully, me, I say, "Why come in like him, man? No, really, rate me, in a mean,
1: Of course, of
0: but
1: course.
0: when we shake it, you see, when we done clear, as good to leave it, the whole ice studio erupt and everybody a dance and. Jackie Mitchell say.
1: You done the two.
0: Yeah.
1: You delivered with your tambourine, you delivered what they needed to hear on the tune.
0: And then from there, start teach me how to, studio discipline and how to work in a studio and so forth,
1: That's beautiful. It took you on your own. You've mentioned so many names there. Oh goodness, the young group. My brain's just gone. You just literally just mentioned them. Pastor Duchy. Yeah, Musical Youth. Musical Youth. Then you're talking about the brother who had the radio station, Jackie Mittal. So you've had some lovely connections whilst growing up and in your field of just getting into the music business.
0: Yeah, I give thanks, I give thanks. It's Jah guide me on that journey, and to meet many good artists and work with many good artists as well, along the way,
1: So tell me, about Big Ship Alliance Band then? When did that happen?
0: Big Ship Alliance started just before lockdown. Okay. Just before lockdown. So it was a guitarist who I knew I was working with, you know, and he asked me to sing a song on one of his shows. And I come off, he said, boy, you sound like Freddie, you know, do a Freddie thing. And I say, all right, so put it members together, you know. And that's how that was the birth of Big Ship Alliance. So it started as a Freddie McGregor tribute band.
1: Right.
0: You know, honoring Freddie, you know, his music. Yeah.
1: His music done a lot, so that's not a surprise. So when you said you've done a lot of touring, was that with that band or was it before that that you were doing a lot of your touring?
0: I was touring with, not with Big Ship. Okay. As I said, Big Ship just started just before lockdown. Yeah, but the earlier years now was with Ijeoman Levi.
1: Wow. One of my favorite artists, you know, Ijeoman.
0: yeah, man. Tough songwriter as well, you know. Yeah. So I worked with Ijeoman for about 9 years.
1: Whoa.
0: About 9 years. Yeah.
1: As a percussionist?
0: Yes, as a percussionist. So he also as well, you know, I have to give credit to him as well because he also like take me under his wings as well, you know what I mean? So I learn stuff like songwriting from Ijeoman, you know, and learning to pick up an instrument and play as well. You know what I mean? So I used to work in the band with Ijeoman. I used to work with a bass player. He play with Steel Pulse now. His name is Amlak as well, because he was in the same band as me.
1: Right, so, and he was at the event we met, wasn't he?
0: Yes.
1: Right,
0: yes.
1: Okay.
0: All right, so yeah. So he plays with Steel Pulse now, but we started off in the same band. He kept the name and, you know, did session as well, like me. And then some members of a band named Bashara.
1: I know Bashara. Yes, Men Cry Too.
0: Yes. So some of those musicians came together. And then a brethren who Ijeoman brought from Jamaica, guitarist named Stephen Marley Wright. He lives in London. He's one of the top guitarists in London.
1: Right,
0: the reggae guitarist.
1: Nice.
0: Yes, they call him Marley. You know?
1: Yeah, be careful because people think he's associated with the Marley.
0: Well, it's because of his style of playing, you see.
1: Okay.
0: Similar to Junior Mervyn and those guitarists, you know. Yeah, so that's where it all started. We started working with Ijeoman, and then from there, worked with Pablo Moses, Freddie McGregor, Michael Rose, many other artists.
1: You've worked with quite a few of the top-notch artists. Let's me not muck around here. You have worked with some very, very renowned artists who we love and know. And you've been in this business a long time.
0: Yeah, and culture as well, I forgot. Sugar Mine and Dennis Brown. So there's a few people I work with.
1: Yeah. So, okay, so you've been touring, you've been doing this stuff. I want two instances. I want an instance on a touring session when something didn't go quite as right as it should have done, and one that was really, really brilliant. So let's start with the one that was not as good as it could have been.
0: Well, it could have been. Mm-hmm. You mean as the band playing and so...
1: Or an incident that's happened or whatever, just around when you think about your tour.
0: Okay.
1: Yeah.
0: I think one tour where... I'm not going to mention the artist's
1: name.
0: You
1: don't have to mention the artist's name. We'll play Guess the Artist.
0: But they brought us to Ireland, you know, over in Ireland, you know, and the conditions was really, really... really bad, you know, for an artist of his caliber. And so, you know, and promoters and so, you know, never really treat the whole situation good, you know.
1: Would that be like accommodation and the way?
0: Yeah, everything, accommodation, van, food, everything. It was really, you know, really terrible, really terrible.
1: And did you lot honour your contract with it? Did you stay and perform, or did you lot say something needed to be fixed up first?
0: Well, we didn't see it. When we got there, we didn't have time to really record. So we had to play the show and so on. After that, now we're staying there overnight. But the conditions was really, really, really terrible. Really terrible.
1: And I assume that everybody decided they're never working with that promoter again.
0: Yes.
1: That's an X for that promoter, and make sure everybody knows so that they don't get in that situation.
0: Yeah. Apart from that, most of,
1: I
0: we've
1: want the
0: been
1: good one
0: through.
1: now. Tell me the one that was so outstanding that you were like, I want everyone like this.
0: All right. I would say playing two occasions,
1: Okay.
0: playing for the president of Ghana.
1: Oh, yes, that's
0: Yeah,
1: nice.
0: when he got inaugurated, Rawlings, I went down there with musical youth, and then playing with Ijaman as well for the a big stadium in Accra. Sorry, not Accra, the next door to Ghana. I can't remember the name of the place, but it's yeah, it was a big inauguration concert, and
1: And that's with
0: never,
1: Eicherman.
0: that was with Ijaman,
1: Yeah. And we love
0: o
1: those
0: over in
1: ones.
0: Senegal.
1: Oh, Senegal.
0: Yes.
1: Yeah, next door to Gambia. I should have known when you said that. Yeah. It's so different, Senegal to Gambia. You just cross over this little bit and then it's a very different vibe.
0: Yes, definitely,
1: Yeah.
0: definitely. So, that some of them has been highlights in my life, especially going to Africa the first time, when in a time, that was in the early late 70s, early 80s. I'm showing my age
1: No, we all are. So it was your first time
0: now.
1: of going to Africa. Which part of Africa did you go?
0: Ghana,
1: Ghana. Right, okay.
0: Ghana,
1: Yes.
0: and it was in a time when a lot of consciousness was going on in England, and people talk, Rastaman and conscious people talking about going back to Africa and
1: And just
0: so forth.
1: realizing actually ourselves that we are African, because a lot of the time
0: Yes.
1: when as youngsters there was this all anti-African vibe, which was very deliberate, but we were part of that. We are not Africans. And then we had to re-educate ourselves and find out, oh, actually, we are Africans.
0: Yes. I mean, especially when we started seeing movies like Roots and
1: Roots
0: those.
1: was, wow, yeah, that was an eye-opener for a lot of people. Your
0: Yes.
1: best white friend yesterday was your enemy the day. It
0: Yeah,
1: all changed up.
0: yeah, as going to Africa now, I see and say, we are a proud nation, proud people, high in power and high in everything, man, it's an eye opener, because up until that point, we weren't really educated about Africa,
1: No.
0: and
1: All we saw
0: most
1: was
0: of.
1: flies on young children, babies, and the big belly. That's all we were given, was all the negative.
0: Yes,
1: We didn't realize there was actually buildings and people living just like us. Human,
0: yes.
1: you know.
0: I live better than we do.
1: Ah, absolutely, absolutely. So it was a great time to actually go there at that stage, because a few of us hadn't still had made that journey to leave, to go to Africa. We'd go all to all the European countries, but not to Africa. So that was quite an eye opener. And now you can see people in power and everybody black, because that's their country. So that's what it looks like. So I think that's a great way to reinforce our history by seeing it yourself.
0: Yes, yes, yes, yes. And when you see it for yourself, you can also know the truth for yourself,
1: So you have got out a album. Would you call it an album or an EP?
0: EP. I've got an EP. It's just been released. I've just got two releases. I've got a dub album called Journey to Addis that will be released. Well, it's up, but it's waiting to be released in the next couple of weeks. And I've got an EP called Unshakable, and that's just being released. Yes, This week it's been released. So it's released now.
1: Okay, so that the ones that I've got the tracks for, like Empress Queen and Love is Gonna Win. Right. Fantastic. Yes. So I have chosen four tracks of that album. I'm gonna start with Empress Queen. Uh-huh. We're gonna have a little listen to that first, and then you can tell us about your Empress Queen, who you were. I know it was for me, but I'm gonna pretend it wasn't for me and that you So let our listeners have a bit of a listen for Empress Queen.

0: Empress Queen by my artist that I've got in the studio, well, on the studio phone, the one and only Asha B. Empress Queen, tell us a little bit about it.
1: Empress Queen, yeah, yeah. It's about love, yeah, about, you know, loving your queen, you know, and seeing from observation point of view, you know, seeing how black woman, what she has to do in life and, you know, how she's living and so forth. Yeah, man. Queen living, you know.
0: Yeah. Beautiful, beautiful, yeah, yeah. Beautiful tune. Absolutely love this track. But I tell you what I also like. Now, I want to talk about misinterpretation. What gave you that one?
1: Misinterpretation. Misinterpretation came from a situation.
0: I love that. Misinterpretation came from a situation. Yes, carry on.
1: Yeah, it came from a situation where, you know, sometimes people, misinterpret something, you know, and maybe look at it the wrong way or so, you know, so you have to try and correct sometimes, you know, mm-hmm. and observe. Yeah, yeah, yeah. So that's where that vibe really came from.
0: And the rhythm, right, let's hear the rhythm first, because it's, all right, let's hear it first and then we'll go back. Hold on.

0: It's a love song, but done in such a beautiful way.
1: Thank you. Thank you.
0: Honestly, it was the first tune that from the album that I went, oh my goodness gracious me. It just made me go, because it's life, isn't it? Misinterpretation and how people take things, and it can make it really blow completely out of, we see this a lot, especially on social media and stuff. People pick up one thing and then run with it, and it's not at all what it was meant to be. But I love the rhythm on this.
1: Give thanks. Yeah, as I said, it's from from my own personal situation and observing, that, as I said, that sometimes people can take words and, or whatever in life and take it out of proportion. And so, and you see it every day around people.
0: Yes, you do see it every day around you.
1: So when I thought about it, I said, no matter what, it's only, everybody have to live an account to the Almighty at the end of the day. So why live in fuss and fight or in war or, it's better try living love with each other as much as we can.
0: Wouldn't the world be a better place? The amount of hate that's being spread around right now, and hate seems to be the most common word out there. Hate and divide. So,
1: yes. And people find it hard these days to actually sit down and discuss our reason with each other, It's easier for a lot of people to argue with each other, but it's harder for just to actually reason with each other,
0: Well, you said the word listen, and that's half the problem. People don't listen. They're talking at you. They're just waiting to respond, not to listen to what you've said, but to respond. Let's get to the bit. I'm going to just tell you my bit. And hold on. You haven't even listened to what I was actually saying. So definitely that is the case. Love Is Gonna Win sounds like it's gonna be a love song, but it's a different kind of Love Is Gonna Win, isn't it?
1: Again, most of my songs, it's either experiences or observations, what I see in life and what I see in earth. And so, so it says love is gonna win the war.
0: That's right.
1: And it can be interpreted in many ways, which is, it can be your own internal war, and that love can only conquer that. And it can be about the war, what's going on in the earth, or even warring amongst yourselves, or so, So, but love will always conquer,
0: Let's have a listen of that. Come on.
1: Yeah, yeah.

0: long has this album been in the making?
1: I don't know. About a year now. On and off, you know. It's obviously, an album takes time to put together, you know.
0: Mm-hmm. And also, you're collecting, you're doing different music, and then you're not sure what flavor you're going to. I'm assuming you had a few tracks that you wanted, that you can choose from.
1: Yes.
0: And it was a case of what direction you wanted the album to go in, I assume.
1: Yes. So, you know, as I said, the EP itself, Unshakeable, is because I'm still, how can I say, have to be promoting a lot of and doing a lot of different work, and so, you know what I mean, so the EP is there before the release of the album.
0: Yeah. You know? Okay. Fair enough. Unshakeable.
1: Yeah.
0: And we can get it at, I presume, all the onliners. Where can we get it?
1: You can get it on Spotify. You can get it on Amazon Music. You can get it on all the streaming platforms.
0: Okay.
1: All the streaming platforms. I shall be, you know, just type up that and. Type of Unshakeable, some of the songs and what he just played, like Misinterpretation, Love Is Gonna Win, all those songs are in there as well, you know,
0: as well as Nigas. Yeah, I'm saving Nigas, that one for the last. So what was this one about?
1: Pardon?
0: What was this one? What was the inspiration for this one?
1: For Nigas Nagas?
0: Yes.
1: Going to, well, as a Rasta man, and going to Ethiopia as well, you know, and seeing and reading in the Kibra Nagas and so.
0: So you traveled to Ethiopia?
1: Yes, I went to Ethiopia as well. So I've been to three places in Africa so far on my journey in life, which is Ghana, Senegal and Ethiopia.
0: Nice.
1: Yeah. So Ethiopia was more of a spiritual journey, you know. And as we say, we always talk about going to Africa. We always talk about the King of Kings, you know, about his majesty. So to go there and actually see it for yourself, and, you know, it even make you want to learn more about Ethiopia, learn more about the king, everything, you know.
0: Yeah. Mm-hmm. Where did you stay when you went there?
1: In Addis, in Shashamani.
0: Oh, you went to Shashamani.
1: In Lalibela as well.
0: Right. So you had a little travel whilst you was there.
1: Yes.
0: I'm going to play Nigas. It's like a tongue twister. Nigas. There you go. All right. I shall be my guest on the radio right now. Nigas.

0: Yes, loving Negas Negas. Yes, my rhythm tune. That love it, love it, love it. So, have you got any live shows coming up relatively soon?
1: Yes, I got. I'm performing on Simmerdown Festival Sunday coming.
0: Ooh.
1: Yeah, yeah. So I'm doing a few of my songs and on the show on Sunday. That's alongside Taurus Riley and Vegas and Lady Leisha.
0: Oh, really? Lovely. Where is Simmerdown happening?
1: In Birmingham.
0: Oh, is it Birmingham?
1: Birmingham, Handsworth Park.
0: That should be nice. That should be a nice one. Well, that's excellent for all the people that's in Brummie. You know where he's going to be performing this Sunday down the Simmerdown.
1: Yes. So wonderful. From 12 till, I think it's about from 12 till roughly about 7:30, 8 o'clock, you know, finishes. Yeah. So if anyone's free in London and coming or anywhere in England coming, there's the place to be on Sunday.
0: I think so. It's a nice lineup as well. And if people wanted to contact you, how could they do that?
1: They can contact me on my social media site, which is Instagram, Asha Barnes, or TikTok, or Facebook at the moment. So, that's one of the three main places where most people contact me.
0: Beautiful. I love it. Now, is there anything you would like to leave with my listeners before we have to say farewell, adieu, adios, amigo, hasta luego, hasta, hasta? Is there anything you'd like to leave with my listeners?
1: Yes, first of all, blessed Earth Strong today is Imperial Majesty. Emperor Haile Selassie is Earth Strong today.
0: Yes, indeed. That's the first thing. You for saying that.
1: Yes, and everybody who's tuning in and listening, so thanks a lot, you know, love the vibes and, you know, keep on checking out the music. And to my family, to my Empress.
0: Please hail her up for me.
1: And to my children, everybody, I shall be, you know, just say give thanks for tuning in and keep on supporting the music, keep music alive.
0: I agree. Thank you so much for being a wonderful guest on my show. I shall have a great show on Sunday,
1: and especially you as well. Thank you, Judith, for having me on the show.
0: My pleasure. Yeah?
1: Give thanks for having me on the show, man.
0: No problem whatsoever. You are good, King, until we meet again.
1: All right. Yes.
0: Stay blessed, darling.
1: And you too as well. Your blessings.
0: So that was my wonderful guest, Asha B. You can catch him this Sunday in Simmerdown. If you're going to be in Birmingham, if you're traveling to Birmingham, or if you just want to go to see the festival, go down there so you can catch him performing down at this festival, the wonderful Asha B. I will be back after the break. We will be back. So go nowhere, people. Just have a cup of tea, as they say. Have a cup of tea.
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0: 16750 right now.
1: Yes, Quico. All right, you tell me, say the man a come. But tell me, how much the man a charge? Can me I tell you, say the man is expensive and dear?
2: Yeah, but this time it's very rare. The only thing my charge is in plain fear.
1: What?
2: Yeah, so for the people that come and watch him and stare. Yeah,
1: what?
2: Stand up and a glare.
1: What?
2: Yeah, while them sit down there and appear. Listen, me come for free. Him say me want to talk to him people them for free. Him not charge with a penny. First of Messiah, Brixton, Pioneer Square. A.K.A. Windrush Square, Southwest 2-1-J-Q, 10 a.m. to 8 p.m. Come and be a part of your reparation story. Reparation is a must. Will you say?
1: Yeah, man, a big things, man.
2: Asha, we not having it.
1: Done. We not having it.
2: Yeah, man, them man, they're good, man. Me reason with them brother there. Yeah, man, live and direct.
1: Proper show stuff.
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0: 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So remember, Saturday the 25th of July, it's all about the Big People's fun day out in Bradford. The whole day going through to the early hours of the morning. It's going to be noise.
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0: 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Jamaica's 64th Independence. 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

show is dedicated to the one and only Joe Wonder, who when I couldn't do my show, he would always be the one to want to stand in unless I asked somebody else. But he would, if I said I can't make it, he'd be like, who's covering Judith's show? If no one's going to do it, I'm going to do it. I can't speak much this show because... Brentford Road All-Stars. Last call. Lovely to have you, Jessa.

lassie is in the chapel, Bob Marley. 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I wish to say sailors, actually. And I remind you that this whole

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Bunny Whaler, this train.

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The football crew, unconscious, Chancellor D. Jammers. Phoebe Marshall. Elijah. Jah Wonder's son. 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

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I want it to be a tribute to him, and it's music that I know I hear him play. So bless up to that. And of course, happy Earth Strong to Selassie I.

think Wanda would be known as the dub specialist, you know? I hope we're not going to not... I hope Rimbim will still be with us on a Wednesday. End of the month. Miss you, Rimbim. So for those that know, we will be celebrating Jawanda's live 9 night on Saturday.

Punta Kente, the revolutionaries. It was a tough show today. I knew it was going to be. I knew it was going to be because I wanted to dedicate it to Jawanda. You know, sometimes people leave the world and it hits you hard. And he's one of them. He was definitely a man of the people, for the people. I went to many, many events, community events, and then who do I see at the sound system playing the music? Jawanda, Jawanda, and Jawanda. Every time, I'm like, what are you doing here? What are you doing here? Yeah. So we are finishing with our sing-along. And, yeah, this is what we're finishing with.

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Oh yeah.

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Them don't know we don't come to waste joy for freedom. Skittily to talk, conscious FM. This is it. This is it. 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
1: So remember, Saturday the 25th of July, it's all about the Big People's fun day out in Bradford. The whole day going through to the early hours of the morning. 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
1: Hi, my name is Giovanni Model, along with my sister Amoya Model and Dana Model. And we would like to say,
2: it starts with you. 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

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Conscious radio station. Conscious, conscious. 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
2: Chang, you know how long more I find you? 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See me?

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0: 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So remember, Saturday the 25th of July, it's all about the Big People's fun day out in Bradford. The whole day going through to the early hours of the morning. It's going to be noise.
1: DP promotion.

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1: Hi, my name is Giovanni Model, along with my sister Amoya Model and Dana Model, and we would like to say,
2: it starts with you. 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Go!

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1: Popped off again, conscious. 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Skittily not talk, conscious of them. This is it. This is it. This is conscious FM.
0: This is conscious.

Yeah, man, if you know, say the big bad mighty conscious radio, you know, you hear me, man? A conscious things, you know, be a conscious vibes, a conscious message we are sending, you know. A baby boom, they get a rebel represent, and you know, we are saying, yo, we are keep it locked just like that, you know.

Yeah, me and Cinnamon, them finna you know, say a Conscious FM, we say, you know, the big bad station, you hear me, man? Baby Boom, they get a rebel representing, you know, me and say, keep it locked, don't move that dial, you know, to the world.

0: Yeah, we. Hi, this is Black Slate. 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

0: Rickford and Simone present their annual Cancer Awareness Pink and White Dinner and Dance in aid of cancer research on Bankaray Saturday, 29th of August at the JK Banqueting Suite, The Grand, 15A Perry Street, Forest Hill, SE23-2NE. 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
1: Hi, my name is Giovanni Model, along with my sister Amoya Model and Donna Model, and we would like to say,
2: 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Go!

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0: 81461. So remember, Saturday the 25th of July, it's all about the Big People's fun day out in Bradford. The whole day going through to the early hours of the morning. It's going to be nice.
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0: Rickford and Simone present their annual Cancer Awareness Pink and White Dinner and Dance in aid of cancer research on Bankaray Saturday, 29th of August at the JK Banqueting Suite, The Grand, 15A Perry Street, Forest Hill, SE23 2NE. 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
1: Hi, my name is Giovanni Model, along with my sister Amoya Model and Dana Model, and we would like to say,
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0: Farm, Checkpoint, also One Love Care, or any DJ on the bill. 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So remember, Saturday the 25th of July, it's all about the Big People's fun day out in Bradford. The whole day going through to the early hours of the morning. It's going to be noise.
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0: Rickford and Simone present their annual Cancer Awareness Pink and White Dinner and Dance in aid of cancer research on Bankaray Saturday, 29th of August at the JK Banqueting Suite, The Grand, 15A Perry Street, Forest Hill, SE23 2NE. 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

0: Yeah, we. Hi, this is Black Slate. 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
1: So remember, Saturday the 25th of July, it's all about the Big Beagles fun day out in Bradford. The whole day going through to the early hours of the morning. 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

0: Rickford and Simone present their annual Cancer Awareness Pink and White Dinner and Dance in aid of cancer research on Bank Holiday Saturday, 29th of August at the JK Banqueting Suite, The Grand, 15A Perry Street, Forest Hill, SE23 2NE. 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

0: 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So remember, Saturday, the 25th of July, it's all about the Big Beebles fun day out in Bradford. The whole day going through to the early hours of the morning. It's going to be noise.
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0: Rickford and Simone present their annual Cancer Awareness Pink and White Dinner and Dance in aid of cancer research on Bankaray Saturday, 29th of August at the JK Banqueting Suite, The Grand, 15A Perry Street, Forest Hill, SE23 2NE. 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
1: Hi, my name is Giovanni Model, along with my sister Amoya Model and Dana Model. And we would like to say,
2: 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Yeah.

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4: 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Blessings.

0: 92841. So remember, Saturday the 25th of July, it's all about the Big Beagles fun day out in Bradford. The whole day going through to the early hours of the morning. It's going to be nice.
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0: Rickford and Simone present their annual Cancer Awareness Pink and White Dinner and Dance in aid of cancer research on Bankaray Saturday, 29th of August at the JK Banqueting Suite, The Grand, 15A Perry Street, Forest Hill, SE23-2NE. 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
1: Hi, my name is Giovanni Model, along with my sister Amoya Model and Dana Model, and we would like to say,
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1: It is good that you are here to record this picture of me in my palace garden at Addis Ababa. 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Goliath.

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0: 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Love it. 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How you rule the world.
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